Investing in yourself is one of the most profitable investments you'll ever make in your life. By investing in your personal and professional growth, like developing a skill, taking classes, finding a mentor, or doing an internship. Plenty of people, plenty of college students, plenty of adults take internships at stuff that they want to learn, whatever their passion is or that they want to achieve in life. Like I said, taking a class. Don't forget YouTube University. That's free. It's not a real thing, but that's what I call it. YouTube University. Anything you want to learn how to do in this world, I don't care if you need to change a car battery. Go on YouTube. They'll tell you how to do it with what make and model of the car. Same old, same old. You want to learn a program? A lot of times, if you don't have the money to go to an actual class and pay for classes, go on the internet and do your research. That's developing your skills. So after you develop these skills, explore your creativity by using the skills that you've learned. You know what I'm saying? Put it to use. Whatever you learn, start doing it. By trial and error, however you got to do it, start. And finally, take care of yourself, you know, your mind, your body, and your soul, you know, whatever that entails, whether that's doing yoga, doing exercise, meditation, whatever's going to have you free and clear to focus on whatever it is that you need to get done. You know what I mean? And then we can skip to something financial. This second part of investing in yourself is talking about financial literacy. I never grew up with financial literacy. My parents always told me, go to school, get good grades, and get it, you know, work for 30 years, and then you get your Social Security or your pension. I think the days of that stuff is kind of over. I don't even know if the pension still exists or not, so you can't depend on that. You know what I mean? And I got a question for y'all, which is probably going to strike a nerve. Why is it every time at tax time, that's the time where most of us get the bulk of our money, we go out and buy TVs, new furniture, just a bunch of stuff that we don't need every year, and which makes no sense. Why don't you invest into one of your family members or a friend of yours that you know has a talent that can make you some money? Instead of us talking about, yo, I gotta pay these bills, blah, blah, blah. So you get a lump sum. Some of you might have kids that get earned income credit, stuff like that. And if you're getting $3,000, $4,000, $5,000, whatever the amount is on your income tax, I'm going to take a certain amount of my income tax return and invest it into something. I say that because once upon a time, I had a situation where it was either I pay these big bills or all these bills or buy something for myself, which was a business. I said to myself, bills or this thing I need to buy, which was a store that me and my brother wind up purchasing. All right. Now the bills are still going to be there. So what I did, you know, hey, it might be hood. I called all the companies I owed. And I said, hey, can I have an extension on this, on what I owed? Call the next company. Can I have an extension on that? Can I have an extension on this? And then I took the money that I was supposed to pay them. And I went and bought a bookstore, me and my brother. And guess what? After I bought that bookstore, I invested into myself. And then I made money to pay those bills. So sometimes you gotta do things different, because if I'd have never did it that way, I'd have never had the store. Because a lot of us face the same problems. It's either you never have enough. It's either this or that. And if you pay that, you ain't gonna have nothing. Or you pay that, you ain't gonna have this. So in my case, in our case, me and my brother, we got a store and we was happy and we did what we had to do. And we had customers and so on and so forth. And then we was able to pay our bills. So my whole point is saying, with your family and friends, people say don't get into business with your family, with your friends. That's an opinion. You know what I mean? All of us know somebody, a friend, family member, whatever, that's smart, that we say, you know what? If I had it, I would invest into that person. You can do that. Get a group of five friends, maybe your five best friends or your 10 best friends. And you each invest $1,000, whether it be $500 or $1,000, into something for you guys' future, whatever that is. Appoint somebody to be the treasurer, you know, that's going to oversee the money. You guys get an accountant together, get a lawyer together, you know, and start an investment group or something like that. Buy some property. Start a business. Start whatever it is that you want to start. This coming income tax year,

do what I'm telling you to do. You don't have to, but I'm just saying it would be nice if you tried something different. You get what I'm saying? Because time after time after time after time, all you're doing is paying bills and saying, I'm broke, I'm broke, I'm broke, I don't have it, I don't have it. But when you get that money, everybody's balling. Everybody feel like, yo, you eating at different places, you doing this. But when that income tax money is gone, it's back to square one. You a whole year waiting for that to come around again so you can do the same thing. Break that cycle. This year, we're going to do it. You see that? This year, we're doing it. I don't care if it's two of us, three of us, whatever. A couple is going to get some money together and invest into what we love to do and make some things happen so that way we're not in the same situation we was before. All right? That's all we have on the Fran Lover Show. Don't forget to follow me. But forget that. Don't forget to invest in yourself. You know what I'm saying? Like Uncle Sam, I'm talking to you. You know what I mean? Don't forget to invest in yourself on the serious side. Follow me on Instagram, Twitter, all social media.

0: and a stick in your mind, invest in yourself. 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
1: Yeah. 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

Hey yo, this the one and only top dog of the decade. Scratch that. Matter of fact, all time. It's Napoleon the legend, aka Ferragamo, the black pharaoh with ammo. And you're listening to Blaze One Radio.

0: thugging. Gordy and these Reed Brownies. Man, they got Big T drowning. Finally, someone found somebody.
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2: Just what y'all wanted, right? Introspective. Retrospective. What y'all been missing? J. Seth Major.

In this store, the killers bought the rope and tape with which they bound and gagged their victims in cold blood. 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Zip, zip, zip, zip, zip, zip, zip, zip.

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0: this is. 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
1: They like, damn, boy, you moving different.
0: Facts.
1: Acting Hollywood like you in the movie business.
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1: Yeah!
2: Representing at Long Island,
1: Shay Valentino.
2: Queens, this is Valley Boys.
1: I like
2: and
1: that.
2: The name
1: is
2: of this jam here is Rude.
1: Yeah!

0: 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Be sure to follow me on Twitter and Instagram at DJ Nass. That's at DJ Nass.
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Yeah, I'm just grooving. 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I know he's laughing at this. I love you, Dad. 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

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Shout out all my people in New York. Shout out all my people in the UK. Mix Show Madness. Turn me up.

0: is your boy DJ Rampage. I'm throwing it back crazy. You dig?
1: Yep. Shout out all my ladies on the check-in. 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

0: 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You dig?
1: 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Yep. 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

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Strictly Grooves. Shout out everybody on the check-in in the UK. Turn me up. Shout out my people in China. Shout out my people in Italy.

0: This is your boy DJ Rampage. I'm throwing it back crazy. You dig?
1: Yeah. Mix Show Madness. Just in my crates. B-Side Radio, what's up?

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I'm throwing it back crazy. You dig?

0: What's up, world? You are now locked in with the young rap guy, Kelza Costa, and you're listening to Blaze One Radio. Yeah.
1: Think about too much. Couple things I wanna tell you. Check it. Listen.

0: Yo, what's good, everybody? Another night. We in the building. You guys are live with us, locked in the fortress of solitude. You know how it goes down, man. Yo, big salute to everybody out there locked in with us, man. I got an incredible show tonight. I'm looking forward to it. You know what I've been doing lately? You know what? And I'm glad you guys are here. You know, I'm not going to talk about it right now. I got Kim. Kim will be here in a second. We'll talk about it when Kim is there. But I'm really trying to turn the TV on while we're in the studio, doing what we're doing and stuff like that. Because it's an important night. There's a lot of things going on. But I'm really trying to catch this game right now. Because salute to the New York Knicks, you know what I'm saying, who won the Eastern Conference Finals, you know what I'm saying? So the New York Knicks are going to the finals. I remember the last time they were there. And I'm going to talk about that in a second. You know what I mean? I'm going to cover that in a second. But tonight, I'm looking for the game. I'll probably be watching it while we're on the air, you know, because I need to see what's going on. I need to see who we're going up against, you know. Nonetheless, yo, I got a live show tonight. My man is in the building, Chi King. You guys know him from Brooklyn Zoo. You guys know him from Sound Drip TV. That's my G. He's been in the show before. So if you guys are veterans of the show, then y'all understand what's going on. You know what I'm saying? If you're not veterans of the show, then you know you're going to learn tonight. You know, just like that. That's how they say it. So we got my man's coming through. I'm looking forward to that. We also got a tribute, man, because rest in peace to Rob Bass, man. Just passed away. You know Rob Bass, you know what I'm saying? Rob Bass does what Rob Bass does, you know what I'm saying? So we got a tribute to him coming up later in the show. So stay plugged in for that, you know what I mean? If you guys are plugged in for that, then stay plugged in. It's going to be coming up after this interview. Young Kim is in the build. Young Kim. That's how we doing it today.
1: Okay.
0: Young Kim is in the building.
1: I'll be that.
0: Okay. Young Kim is in the building. You know what I mean?
1: Hey, so, y'all.
0: Yeah. So this is
1: what's
0: good stuff.
1: Happening, everybody.
0: Right. I'm gonna come back and talk a little bit more. What I'm gonna do is I'm gonna find something to play.
1: I had to show up.
0: Of course.
1: You wanna know why?
0: Why did you have to show up? Let's talk.
1: Because it takes two to make a thing go right.
0: Y'all see what she did? Y'all saw that?
1: You know what I mean? Couldn't be alone.
0: Right, no. No.
1: It takes two.
0: Of course. Come on.
1: I mean, it even takes two to make it, like, if I might say, out of sight.
0: Yeah, it is out of sight.
1: Right.
0: You know, like, I didn't think about that until you got here, but it is out of sight. Every week, it's out of sight, you know? So, yeah, this is great. So, big salute. We got that coming up, man. I'm going to play a couple of joints, man. I got some, what do I got coming up, man? I got some Chip Fu and Busta Rhymes coming up first.
1: Ooh.
0: We're going to drop that. And, man, I'll stay locked in. DJ Super.
1: Kim Jones. Super, let's get it. Yeah.

0: Yo, yo, little boys and girls, it's the kid Yuck Mouth. You know, I always keep it litty with the homeboy TJ Super, live in the fortress, you dig? Radio Super and the boy Yuck Mouth, tap in, you dig? Yada die.
1: Yo, what's good? We in the building. TJ Super Duper.
2: Kim Drawn.
1: Radio Super. Salute out to everybody out there locked in with us, man. You know, I'm in the building. Yo, so look, Kim. So, first off, how are you doing?
2: I'm doing well.
1: You're doing great.
2: Exceptionally
1: okay.
2: well.
1: Okay.
2: And you?
1: I'm doing excellent, and I'm glad you asked. We just played a bunch of music. One Way Street by my man, Dark Side Preem. Big salute. Right before that, Decipher, Conway the Machine, 38 Special. Right before that, Pretty Bull, Remember, Have Mercy. We started off right after the Fortress intro, you know what I'm saying? With Have Mercy by Chip Foo and Busta Rhymes, you know what I'm saying?
2: Wow.
1: Yo, so peep this.
2: Okay.
1: You know, and I didn't think about this until right now. Okay. I did not think about this until
2: What's
1: right
2: good?
1: Now. Okay, So we were talking about, yo, so congratulations to the New York Knicks.
2: Okay.
1: They made it to the Eastern Conference Finals.
2: Yeah, that's what
1: okay.
2: I hear.
1: Okay, the last time that the Knicks were in the Eastern Conference Finals, made it to the finals, was, I believe, 1999 or something like that.
2: Wow.
1: Okay, so.
2: This is a long time ago, bro.
1: This is important. This is important, Kim, because I remember watching that conference. I remember watching the games leading up to that because I was in New York at the time. And, you know, if you in New York and one of the teams is winning, like, the whole city's nuts. You know what I'm saying?
2: Sure.
1: So, and I remember, like, Larry Johnson, like, they were down by, like, the game was almost over, like, less than a minute or something. And then Larry Johnson, like, he slides over and he's hitting his three and somebody hits him. And the three goes in, so he gets the foul, so he gets a 4-point play, and that made the Knicks win. You know what I'm saying? I remember
2: That's
1: that,
2: exciting.
1: And the whole city's
2: bananas.
1: Going nuts.
2: That's
1: you know what I'm
2: right,
1: saying?
2: I can imagine.
1: Yes, it's going crazy, and it's like, and I remember the Knicks ended up losing.
2: Wow,
1: they ended up losing.
2: That's disappointing.
1: It was very disappointing, but it's important. It's important
2: because?
1: To me. Because that's when I stopped watching basketball. That's it. That's the marker

0: But when I stopped watching, because I'm like, you know, because the thing is, like, oh, if you goodness. Can imagine,
1: this
0: like,
1: this is where the build up was for.
0: This is what the build up was for, kid, because the thing is, like, this is where it's at. So this is me, you know what I'm saying? Because if I'm watching sports, you know what I'm saying? I don't, you know, I be hanging around with you all the time. So I'm used to running with winners, you know what I'm saying?
1: Facts.
0: And that's not to take anything away, you know what I'm saying?
1: Right.
0: But it's just to say, like, I can't watch for 10 years and you lose. Like 10 years, I can't personally do it because it's going to take something out of me.
1: It drains.
0: And then
1: you.
0: I have to feel like, yo, I can't believe my team lost. Like,
1: right.
0: Yo, you know, like, why, you know what I'm saying? Like, what if we don't
1: so
0: get back next year? Like, and I get
1: sport?
0: Emotional. I stopped. That's when I really stopped paying attention to basketball. Like, I would watch Kobe some.
1: Sure.
0: You know what I'm saying?
1: Yes.
0: But other than that, like, that's when, that's where my basketball disconnect is. Like, if you're asking me, yo, Olajuwon, if you're asking me, you know what I'm saying? Like, Clyde the Glide, you know what I'm saying? Like, everybody know Jordan, you know what I'm saying?
1: Of course.
0: But Sean Kemp, Gary Payton, if you asking me about basketball players from
1: a certain
0: from like literally now that I'm thinking about it up to that point.
1: Yeah.
0: If you asking me about basketball play, I'm on point.
1: Right.
0: And I'm like, yeah, no, yes. I know. Like I saw him win the dunk contest. Yo, that dude is nice.
1: Yeah.
0: After that, they're just names.
1: Right.
0: And that shouldn't take anything away from them because
1: true.
0: I'm sure they're great people. You know what I'm saying?
1: I'm sure.
0: But it's just names because it's just like I just wasn't paying attention.
1: Yeah.
0: I mean, the standouts, you're going to know Iverson, obviously.
1: Oh, well,
0: you're going to know Iverson.
1: Yes.
0: You know what I'm saying?
1: AI.
0: Definitely. You're going to know AI. But that's when I stopped paying attention.
1: Yeah.
0: And now it's like, people, yo, you watching the Knicks right now? No, I mean, I hadn't really been watching them. You know what I'm saying?
1: Okay.
0: Been,
1: so you was just then, gone for a minute, but now you're back.
0: And then people are like, yo, but, yo, they kind of winning right now. Word, yo, the Knicks is looking like they, what? Hold on. They just swept somebody?
1: Whoa.
0: They just swept. And it was a beating. It was like 138 to 90 something.
1: Are you serious?
0: It was crazy.
1: Hmm.
0: It was crazy. The last game, a dude made 11 out of 12 3-pointers. Mm. 11 out of 12.
1: You know,
0: that's like Steph Curry.
1: No, but I'm not mad at you. I feel like there was I don't have the, you know, the crowning moment like you do for sure. But there was a time when I was definitely more fixed in to basketball, and that definitely is not happening anymore.
0: Right. Yeah.
1: Yeah.
0: It's not.
1: It's
0: like,
1: not.
0: So you
1: but
0: know,
1: but it was
0: Kim,
1: just such a different game back there, and it was such more of so much more entertaining. To
0: Right.
1: And then there was just so many characters back then.
0: Yeah. Yeah.
1: You know, one of which my favorite was Charles Barkley. He was
0: Charles
1: such a character.
0: Yes, he was.
1: You know,
0: yes,
1: I
0: he was.
1: The characters. Of
0: I'm not a role model.
1: Grandmama. You know what I mean? Let's talk about him. Let's talk about.
0: You said Grandmama.
1: Remember?
0: David Robinson's neighborhood.
1: Yes, right. That's what I'm talking about.
0: Can we say contract renegotiations, kids? Yes.
1: Yes.
0: So it's
1: just
0: definitely.
1: You know, I don't know. It was just like a different, and it's just evolved into
0: different situation.
1: Yeah, it's not as fun to watch.
0: Yeah.
1: Now I found.
0: Yeah, it's
1: but,
0: not right.
1: And it's
0: something
1: been so long. I just
0: right. Yeah, and again, I don't want to take
1: something.
0: Anything away from the players, but I just that was my disconnect.
1: Yeah.
0: I remember the Patrick Ewing. You know what I'm saying?
1: Yeah.
0: I took you heard the for the streets of New York. I had the John Starks. You know what I'm saying? Yes. Yeah, so it, you know, so I was there with.
1: Yeah.
0: You see how excited I am right now.
1: I hear it.
0: This is why I can't plug in for 20 years and you lose.
1: Yeah, it's hard.
0: I can't do that.
1: It's emotional.
0: It's emotional
1: it's
0: for
1: wearing,
0: me.
1: It's taxing.
0: It's emotional
1: straining.
0: For me.
1: Yeah.
0: You know what? I'm
1: so
0: glad you're asking
1: so
0: about this, Kim.
1: Okay.
0: So
1: yeah, go ahead.
0: I hung out. You know, my man DN3, he said, yo, TJ, check this out. You
1: know,
0: we
1: about
0: We're going
1: the
0: over.
1: Grammy nominated.
0: I'm talking about Grammy nominated, 50 million stream blacked up DJ DN3. Okay, that's all I'm going to have to start referring to you guys.
1: Yes.
0: I'm going to have to. I'm talking about 50 million placked up Kim Drawn. You know what I'm saying?
1: Yeah,
0: that she does her own stunts. That's why I'm going to have to start referring to you guys. You know what I'm saying?
1: It's true.
0: So peep
1: game. I just wanted to make sure we had the right one because I wanted to make sure I knew the exact.
0: The right one.
1: The right
0: Grammy nominated.
1: That one.
0: 50 million stream placked up DJ DN3.
1: Okay,
0: you know what I'm saying?
1: Okay,
0: no. I don't even know if I have time to call him because it's like, I don't know if I have time to call him. Because, okay. But I'm going to do it anyway. You know what I'm saying? I'm
1: going to
0: call. We're going to get him on the line because I got my man's. We got my man's calling in soon. You know what I'm saying? So let me see if I can get. I'm going to see if I can get DJ DN3 because he's going to confirm.
1: That would be impressive if he answers.
0: He might because you know DN3. You know who's good? Yo, what's good? Yo, DN3.
1: Wow.
0: Yo, no, I didn't even do it right,
1: did
0: Kim.
1: It wrong.
0: I didn't do it right.
1: Start over.
0: Yo, hold on. Yo, yo, Grammy nominated.
1: Right.
0: 50 million stream plaqued up DJ DN3. What's good, Chief?
2: Let's conquer.
0: I'm chilling, man. Yo, so I'm talking to Kim right now. And you know what we're talking about?
2: Kim.
1: Hi, what's going on? Grammy nominated, 50 million streams plaqued up.
0: Yeah. That's how we doing it. That's how we got
2: to
0: do it.
2: I'm trying to rock with y'all.
0: That's how we do it. Yo, so
1: he answered. I'm impressed.
0: Yo, DN3's on point, though.
1: You know
0: what I'm saying? Like, have you Grammy nominated and 50 million stream plaqued up? You write by your phone all the time.
1: Because things are popping.
0: Popping. Come on. Yo, so bust this, yo, 3, because you can confirm this. So I'm talking to Kim, and I'm telling her, yo, the Knicks just swept Cleveland for the and they're going to the Eastern Conference Finals. And I was telling her, last time they was at the finals was in 99. I'm in New York at the time. You know what I'm saying? So peep game, and I was telling her, I remember that my disconnect, like when I really stopped watching basketball, was after they lost. Because I'm emotional when it comes to sports. You know what I'm saying?
1: Yeah.
0: And I can't watch my team lose for 20 years straight. That's going to mess with me, and it shouldn't, because they don't know me, and I don't really know them. You know what I'm saying?
2: Right.
0: These are just the guys that I want to win. You know what I'm saying? So, anyways.
1: You gotta love New York regardless, though. Like,
0: definitely.
1: It's a mantra.
0: That's what I'm saying.
1: You love New York, period.
0: Like, right. So, I was getting to the story. I said, my man, Grammy nominated, 50 million stream plaqued up, DJ DN3. He called me. He said, yo, TJ, check this out, yo. Philly's going to the Super Bowl. Yo, we going over Mega's house to chill out. You know what I'm saying? To watch the Super Bowl. And I was like, and I was just getting to that story with Kim. And I was saying like, yo, I went over there. I mean, Philly's like my third team. You know what I'm saying? Behind the Giants and the Jets, who have been losing for like the last 10 years. You know what I'm saying? I mean, the Jets, they've been losing for like
1: ever.
0: 50. Yeah, definitely. So, but nonetheless, at least the Giants, they won sometime in my lifetime a couple times.
1: They made some appearances.
0: Definitely. So, I am emotional when it comes to watching sports. And I said, I got to tell you, because I went with DN3, and DN3 saw that I was emotional even when I was just watching Philly win.
1: Oh, wow.
2: Right.
0: I was.
2: That's true.
0: Yeah,
2: that's
0: I was true. Very emotional. You know what I'm saying?
1: Okay.
0: I was screaming a lot in Mega's house.
1: Okay.
0: I was louder than Mega's son.
1: Wow.
0: Big salute out to Mega.
1: Big salute.
0: But I was louder than his son. You know what I'm saying?
1: Okay.
0: So
2: right.
0: That's what I'm saying. So I had to call my man DN3 so you can just confirm that to her and the listeners that I am a very emotional sports watcher.
2: Yeah, man. You get a little out of hand sometimes, but you be all right, though.
0: Yeah. See, I'm in there yelling stuff. That Spartans would yell.
1: Okay.
0: You know what I'm saying?
2: Give them
0: nothing and take from them everything. That's me.
2: Right.
0: That's
1: okay.
0: me.
1: That's you. That sounds like
0: That's me. You know what I'm saying? That's how I'm acting right there.
1: Man.
0: Right.
1: DJ,
0: right.
1: But DJ, how are you? How you doing?
2: Yeah.
1: We want to know how you're doing.
0: How you
1: doing,
0: 3? You good?
2: Yeah, I'm good, man. I'm over here. You know what I mean? Chilling out with my son over here. We watching this game.
0: Okay.
2: And Yeah, we just watch OKC and San Antonio.
0: Right. To so who's gonna go to the Knicks?
2: Yeah, right, right. So I mean, hey man, Knicks is looking good though.
0: You know what? Three. If this comes down to it, I might have to invite you over for to watch a game.
2: I'm with it.
0: Okay.
2: I'm with it.
0: I might I think I might do that. I might have
1: like a little.
0: Yeah. Even though there's like five games, even though there's like four games, they got to win. But still, I might have. Yeah, I might do that. I might have a watch party.
1: It would be a nice celebration.
0: We need to do that.
2: I'm with it.
0: Yeah. I think, you know what? I think I might do that. So, nonetheless.
1: Do we know when it. We don't know because it all depends.
0: It's
1: right?
0: going to. So, this. There. I think there. So. San Antonio is playing right now, OKC, and that series is at 2-2. The Knicks ran through Cleveland 4-0. So the Knicks is already in. We're just trying to see if it's going to be San Antonio or OKC.
2: Right, right. The Knicks going to have a lot of – they got a lot of rest.
0: Yeah.
1: It's really close. What do you think? What's your prediction? What do you think?
2: This, right? I'm not sure. I mean, I think I'm going to get an answer to Thunder. Mm-hmm. You know what I'm saying? I mean, it might be a little close.
0: Yeah.
2: But, you know, Spurs is fighting. You know, Thunder got the experience, though. So, we'll see.
0: Yeah.
2: We'll see. Yeah.
0: Yeah.
1: I'm riding with you.
0: So, that's where we at, man. That's where we at.
2: Yeah, but for the final?
0: Yeah.
2: You know what I mean? I don't know. I can't call it, but it's going to be good.
0: Yeah. I need to see who gets there first, and I need to watch OKC a little more because I haven't been paying no attention to them. You know, obviously, they know what they're doing, but... I ain't been paying no attention to him, you know what I'm saying? And I mean, you can't not hear Wembanyama, you know what I'm saying? You can't not hear about him just because he's, you know, he's like 9 feet tall and stuff like that.
2: Right.
0: He shoot threes. So,
2: yeah.
0: It's going to be interesting. But the Knicks is on fire right now. You know what I'm saying?
2: Yeah, they're looking good, man.
0: Make basketball great again. The Knicks are going to make basketball great again.
1: That's what we need.
0: Right. I don't know how I'm going to feel if we get, like, swept. You know what I'm saying? It's going to...
2: Nah, it ain't going to be no sleeping, man.
0: Yeah.
2: It's going to be good.
0: I'm not even gonna say that. You know what I'm saying? Yeah, I'm looking forward to taking home I'm looking forward to put himself on the team. Yeah,
1: the
0: I'm looking forward to taking home a crown. I promise.
1: Yeah, he done ordered himself a ring.
0: I'm about to get a jersey. You know what I'm saying?
1: I'm about to order breakaway pants.
0: I'm about to get a jersey. That's what I'm gonna do. This is crazy. Yeah. Tag me in, yo. This is crazy. Yeah. Let me finish out the last minute of the last game when you guys are up by 35 points so I don't mess nothing up, man.
1: That's hilarious.
0: I'll shoot a wild three and miss it, but it's cool, though. So this is crazy. Yo, three, it was beautiful. Yo, real quick, how do they follow you, Grammy-nominated 50 million stream plaqued up DJ DN3? How do they follow you?
2: I guess y'all can hit me up on Instagram, man.
0: Bam.
2: D at DN 3001.
0: Okay. Y'all know how to do it. Yo, three, you stay up, bro. You know I love you to death, man. I'm going to catch you soon.
2: Likewise.
1: All right. Have a good one.
0: All right. Word.
2: All right, y'all.
0: Okay. Yo, big salute to my man. So that's why I said I had to. So just like I said, like I get emotional. So I can't be tied in and y'all not having some semblance of winning. It's gotta at least look like, you know what I'm saying? Like, well, get to the playoffs.
1: I guess at least you didn't jump teams. Like, you just discarded the entire sport. Like, we're done with basketball.
0: No. Like, and so,
1: at least you didn't. You're not, like, necessarily a fair weather fan. You were just disgusted with the whole sport altogether.
0: I had to stop the whole sport.
1: I respect it.
0: This is where I'm at. So, I started paying attention to basketball. I'm coming up, and it's Magic and Kareem on the Lakers. So that's where my attention was at.
1: That's where you started at?
0: That's where I started at.
1: Crazy?
0: That's where it started at. And then watching the whole Bird and Magic thing go back and forth. that was tense. You know what I'm saying?
1: Yeah.
0: Then
1: I was here for that.
0: Once Magic stopped, Jordan came in.
1: Yeah.
0: Okay, I was a Jordan hater. And he is the best basketball player on earth.
1: Sure.
0: But at the time, he just happened to be beating all the other teams.
1: Yeah, like Detroit.
0: Yeah. Yeah, he was beating everybody. The Suns. Everybody.
1: I think that even the Suns, like,
0: they got beat too. Badly, and you know what? I was
1: feel like that it hadn't been, like, they could have been real contenders if just there's the Jordan factor. Yeah.
0: Okay, so before I go back to New York, before I land my internship, Jive Records, salute. I'm back in. I'm actually working as a chef, because you can tell, like, I cook toast well. So I'm working as a chef at the arena that the Suns play at.
1: Pause.
0: You know what? I'm working as a chef at the arena the Suns play at.
1: All right.
0: So
1: America West Arena.
0: So this is happening while the Suns are, like, in some kind of, like,
1: they're hot,
0: you know. I mean, they wasn't hot enough to beat the Bulls, but they was hot.
1: They had the squad, though.
0: They had Charles, they had KJ, you know what I'm saying? They had Dan Marley. Yeah, I remember he used to shoot practice shots from the free throw line. Wow. at like before the game started, he'd go to the free throw line and shoot shots. You know what I'm saying? So, I mean, he wasn't Curry, but, you know, he did his job, though. Thunder, right. Damn. Big Oliver salute out Miller. To him. Mm-hmm. Right. Definitely. So,
1: Big O.
0: Right. So then, okay, I go back to New York. So then I'm in New York, and it's the Knicks, you know, and it's Patrick, you know what I'm saying? And it's Camby, and it's John Starks, you know what I'm saying? Mm-hmm. It's just beautiful. It's a beautiful time.
1: I forgot it. I ain't heard Ewing's name in a while, but
0: yes.
1: I remember that.
0: Yes. He's got some shoes that are out now, so maybe go chase those down. Okay. Anyways, so again, this is my basketball trilogy. Okay, so at some point, I think I liked the Supersonics for a minute, but just like I said, once the Knicks stopped doing what they were doing, and Michael ran through everybody. Then it was just destroyed. Like, I think the next time I really started to, like, pay attention was when Kobe. So we're back to the Lakers. You know what I'm saying?
1: Got it.
0: So it's been, like, really between Lakers and Knicks my whole life.
1: Yeah.
0: You know what I'm saying? Just because it kind of started with the Lakers, because it started with Magic.
1: I think I loved basketball back then, but I used to follow more so players than just actual teams. I mean, I think I would be like, I would have to say I was going for the Suns because I was living here at the time.
0: Of course.
1: You know, and then we had, you know, Ainge.
0: Yeah, Danny Ainge, yep.
1: Chambers.
0: Yeah, yeah.
1: Yeah, that was like, I was going hard for them.
0: Tom Chambers. Yeah, yeah, definitely.
1: I was rooting for them. But, and then, you know, of course, like Barkley. You know,
0: yes.
1: But I also like Detroit. You know what I mean? I love the Bad you? Boys. Yeah,
0: yo, that was crazy.
1: Who didn't, like, respect how, I just liked how, like, how much, I just like, I really like the bullies of basketball. I'm not going to lie. Like, I was a big fan of every bully, Bill Laimbeer. Let's go. You know what I mean? Like,
0: he had a game, Barkley. Bill Laimbeer's combat basketball on the Nest. Like, I remember, golly, this dude is like, yo, I be watching some of those games, and the way that they be swinging on people is just like,
1: it was good times.
0: Yo, they say, yo, when Michael was coming through this thing, like, yeah, like, if he was gonna take a shot, he was gonna take a hit. You know, they knocking people on the ground.
1: Yeah, you had to have a lot of power.
0: Hitting them over the back like wrestlers, man.
1: For real.
0: Yeah.
1: It was a thin line between wrestling and basketball.
0: It was wild. It was wild, man. So that was incredible. That was, and then, you know, that created the beef between Michael and. So if you remember, I don't know if you knew this, the Olympic team, the first Dream Team.
1: The Dream Team.
0: Once they pulled Michael on that team, Michael was like, I'll play on the Dream Team, but Isaiah cannot be on the team. And Isaiah oddly did not make the team that year.
1: Oddly.
0: Yeah. And they considered him number two behind Magic Johnson.
1: Right.
0: But he still didn't make it that year.
1: Yeah. I mean, that's oddly. That's how much weight.
0: Yeah.
1: You know, Mr. 23, Jumpman, Air. Carry,
0: yes,
1: you know, and how much more valuable they saw him, like that they would sacrifice someone else.
0: Who was,
1: but it didn't matter. It was such a powerhouse team. Like, who could really? It was a joke. Who could beat us at when they pulled that Dream Team together? How they conveniently decided you didn't need to be, you could be professional.
0: Yeah. Yeah, that was the first time.
1: Right?
0: And how they just conveniently swept everybody easily.
1: Yeah.
0: That was like watching a Harlem Globetrotters game.
1: Yeah, I mean, at the end of the day, I do enjoy a good game. But of course, when you're like rooting for America, it's nice to also just be like,
0: just win dominate. All the time.
1: Yeah, just win. Yeah.
0: No yeah. Matter what. It works with my emotions.
1: Clearly, because yeah. losing is not an option.
0: Yeah.
1: You don't play that. You don't play the L's.
0: Yeah. I take them personally, like, and clearly. I don't know why. You know, I think, you know what, Kim? I need to get therapy. That's what it is.
1: Possibly.
0: I need to get therapy. I need to figure out a way to better deal with losing.
1: You literally personalize it. Like, I didn't take home the trophy.
0: Yes.
1: Like, wait, what?
0: Yes.
1: You were playing.
0: Like, I'm emotional now, and like, nothing's happening. You know what I'm saying? And I'm like, I can feel a rage of emotions. Like, like, I'm glad we're having this conversation. Yeah. I need to send you a bill. Yeah, no, I'll a check. It. I need to send you a check. This is crazy. I'm going to play a song. That's what I'm going to do. I need to figure out where my man Chi King is too. You know what I'm saying? So I'm going to play a song and then we'll figure out. Let's see. I have some new Drake. Yeah, I also got some other stuff. So I'm going to play that other stuff. You know what I'm saying? So, yo, salute to my man. Shoot, just Rampage. That's what we're going to do. Let's get into it. Y'all stay locked in. Let's go.

0: Yo, big salute to my mans, Intercontinental Kent and Rel from Rockefeller fame. I got Here for the Win playing, but I got to take it down. I got my mans on the line. We talked about this at the beginning of the show, Kim.
1: We did.
0: We said my mans was calling in.
1: Yep.
0: Chi King, you know what I'm saying? Brooklyn Zoo, stand up, raise a fist in the air. You know what I'm saying? Sir. CEO of Sound Drip TV. I'm sure there's probably another 5 or 10 titles I could smack on top of that. You know what I mean? But we going to leave it right there. Yo, Chi, what's good? How you doing, G?
2: Yo, DJ Super Hype, what's good, man?
0: Good, we chilling, man. I'm happy to have you in the building again. You
1: again,
0: already know.
1: Welcome back.
0: Again, you know Kim. Say what's
1: Hi.
0: Up to Kim.
2: Yeah, peace to the queen. Yeah, peace to the queen.
1: Hey,
2: up, Kim?
1: Welcome back. We're
0: definitely
1: glad to have you.
0: It's been a long time.
1: Yeah.
0: It's been a long time. You know what I'm saying? Yo, this is good, man. I know you always got a lot of stuff going on. One of the things I like about Chi is I talk to him. He's working on one project. Next time I talk to him, you know, he's forward thinking. He's like, okay, well, look, I'm trying this, blah, blah, blah. This is a new project. You know what I'm saying? That's my man, Chi. Yo, Chi, yes, what's sir. Good? What's going on right now? Tell everybody what's good.
2: Man, peace to everybody out there locked into the dopest radio station. You already know, Chi King, the building. SoundDrip.tv. Man, going so hard, man. Legendary year, man. I talked to you at the top of the year in January.
0: Yes.
2: And I've been dropping a banger like every week, every 2 weeks, been dropping a hot new record. I've been going hard, man. So I'm dropping records all fucking year, bro. I'm not stopping, man.
0: Okay.
2: We got Drive Hard, which is the revolutionary record right now. You know what I'm saying?
0: Right.
2: Drive Hard is out right now, produced by Infrared, Hollywood Davis, Legendary Warhead Crew. Shout out to Shice, Dog, and Ruff. We got Meaning of Life, produced by motherfucking Salvi One Productions, legendary producer. That's out right now, too. We got the 12 and Murdoch tribute from Brooklyn Zoo.
0: Right.
2: You know what I'm saying? My
0: right.
2: brothers have passed away, 12 o'clock of Murdoch, Brooklyn Zoo Legends. And that tribute is out right now. It's a beautiful, special, special record, man. So everybody go listen to that. And coming up, the big news that everybody might not know is shit. Dropping on Steve LaBelle's LMG distribution with DJ Swift from France coming June 12th. Is Bow to Ban Lou, my first international record.
1: Wow.
2: And we got 7 bangers on there. And DJ Swift is a legend from over there. You know what I mean?
0: Okay. But
2: that's an affiliate, all that shit. So we did 6 records. That's crazy. It's that whole record is dedicated to the culture, dedicated to hip hop.
0: Yeah.
2: You know what I mean? And it's just, man, so much going on, man. So much going on. 12 and Murdoch tribute, The Meaning of Life, Drive Hard, Staccato.
0: Okay.
2: You know what I mean?
0: Okay.
2: We're going crazy, man. And today, before I forget, today is Don Pacino's birthday from Killer Army. So shout out to Don Pacino.
0: Big salute to Killer Army. You know what I'm saying? Friends of the station.
1: Happy
0: you know what
1: birthday.
0: I'm saying? Salute to my man Supreme over there.
1: Mm-hmm.
0: The whole crew. You know what I'm saying? Hoff, we see you out there. Man, yo, this is incredible. So the international record, man. How did that one come together specifically? Let's talk about that.
2: Yeah, well, DJ Swift, I was introduced to him by the legendary Prodigal Son, you know, Sons of Man, which is my big brother,
0: right?
2: 20 years, and they had a radio show together they were working on, and you know what I'm saying, they close friends, so he introduced me to Swift. I got on his show, and you know, we've just been in and out of touch for years, but for some reason this year, at the top of the year, we connected, we started talking.
0: Right.
2: He was like, let me sing you some beats, and one thing turned into another, and 6 months later, we got an EP that we dropping it, and he stepped to Steve LaBelle for distribution, which Steve LaBelle's a legend, LMG.
0: Right.
2: You know what I mean? And now we're in a position that we dropping June 12th, bro. We got a legendary record, probably some of my best work. You know what I'm saying?
0: Incredible.
2: You're hearing a full, refined, produced Chi King. You know what I mean?
0: Right. Incredible.
1: Nice.
0: Incredible. Yo, I know you, CEO of Sound Drip TV, man.
1: Mm-hmm.
0: Tell everybody about that for the people that don't know what's up.
2: Man, Sound Drip TV, the first international urban motherfucking television network. We're the new MTV, you know what I'm saying? We outside and we play all the deep-rooted dope hip-hop. We play all the old school and the new school. And we play hip-hop from every country in its original dialect, you know what I mean?
0: Okay.
2: So we're giving you hip-hop from all around the world, man. You just pick a country, man. Asia, Germany, Japan. You know what I mean? Like, we got fire shit. We got Chinese reggaeton. We got fucking Russian reggae. Ooh. You know what I mean? Like, it's Ooh. Fire on there. And it's a way to give hip-hop a view from a different perspective. You know what I mean? Like, it's a global culture.
0: Right.
2: And I feel like sounddrip.tv is actually something that we need right now. You know what I'm saying? To
0: Definitely.
2: Feed the soul and to unite us. Unite us better all around the world, man.
0: Yeah,
2: unite us, man.
0: I think it's important that we do what we can to take hold of our media. You know what I'm saying?
1: Wow.
0: Yeah. I think that's great. Yeah. I think it's that's great.
2: For us, by us. You know what I'm saying? Yeah. And we're on the Viva Live TV app. If you want to put it on your Roku Channel 9, just download the Viva Live TV app. And we just got promoted to Channel 9, top 10 on the network, man.
0: Beautiful.
2: Number one requested channel on that app.
1: Congratulations.
0: Definitely.
2: Live in 196 countries. Yeah, man.
0: Incredible. Incredible.
1: Salute.
0: This is great stuff. We got to get him some content, Kim. That's what we got to do. We gotta send them.
2: Kim, remember, I told you I was gonna do something for the ladies, and you know, for the movement.
0: Yeah.
1: Yes.
2: I actually just did a song with the MMIW, with the Southern West Ute Tribe in Southern West America, and it's about the murdered and missing indigenous women. That this is like a big problem that's going on. You know what I'm saying? And that they're dealing with. So I went down there to the tribe and I spoke to the chief with Daisy Blue Star, and I did the hot sauna, and I learned about the tribe even more. We made a beautiful record to raise money for the victims and the families of these murdered and missing indigenous women.
1: Wow.
2: And I think that's a very strong, you know, we need to stick up for our women. We need to protect our women and our sisters and our babies.
0: Right.
2: You know what I mean? From this, so I want to make more awareness. The song is called Stolen Sisters, executive produced by Daisy Blue Star from the Southern Ute Tribe. So I want to shout that out. Y'all could go get that on Spotify, too. It's called Stolen Sisters.
0: Stolen Sisters.
1: I will be listening to that tonight.
0: I got to track that down.
1: Stolen Sisters.
0: I got to track that down. We got a couple tracks from
1: Thank
0: Chief
1: you for
0: King
1: that.
0: Coming up after
1: gave
0: this.
1: Me a chill.
2: I've been dropping a record every week. Like I told you in January, legendary year. I'm not playing.
0: Word.
2: It's going to be the strongest year ever. I'm not stopping. I'm not taking my foot off the gas, man,
0: right?
2: Because we lost so many good people, and so many people believe in me. And for all those people that believe in me, I'm going to go the hardest that I ever went this
0: right.
2: year, man.
0: Right.
1: That's evident.
0: Okay. Yeah, he's cooking right now.
1: Can't
0: he's cooking
1: stop,
0: lunch.
1: Won't
0: he's
1: stop.
0: Cooking.
1: Okay, yes.
0: He's cooking lunch right now, man. Yo, this is good stuff, man. Yo, she's been a friend of the station forever. You know what I'm saying?
2: Yeah,
0: so
2: this
0: is good stuff. I don't know if you're paying attention, you know what I'm saying? But I was just talking to Kim about the New York Knicks right now. You know what I'm saying?
2: Yeah, I heard you. I got
0: the OKC game playing in the background, like, and I'm just like looking at this, like, who the Knicks gonna go up against? Like, what are we? You know, because like you know what I'm saying? Like, let's just start referring to it as us. You know what I'm saying? What?
1: Oh, now you want to be on the team?
0: Yeah, yeah,
1: okay.
0: Definitely, definitely.
2: Yeah.
0: I'm like literally, like, you know, you pan left or right, you see me next to Spike. You know,
2: man.
1: All of a sudden, you know, down with the wind.
0: Yeah, you pan left. It's windy outside. It's windy.
2: Yeah, wild,
0: yeah. You pan left to right. You see me next to Spike. You know what I'm saying? So, but yeah, that's
2: man. The Knicks, man. That's they've had an amazing run. I've been watching them all year. I've been since last year.
0: Yeah.
2: You know, I was so excited for the season this year. The way they finished last year, Brunson's been playing crazy.
0: Yes.
2: Hart is playing crazy.
0: Yeah.
2: Mikal Bridges, you know what I'm saying, coming out in this postseason like never before. You know what I mean? Like, the New York Knicks, is they grinding for it. The coach is doing amazing. You could tell that they got a chemistry and that these guys are playing for a reason.
0: Mm-hmm.
2: And the fact that Brunson's dad was on the team back then when they went to the finals last time, right? And now Brunson is on the team now, taking them there. That's the story
1: that's
2: behind it.
0: That's really nuts.
1: That's
0: and
1: crazy.
0: I didn't even think about that until you just said it.
1: Mm-hmm.
0: I did not even think it. You heard we was sitting here talking about, you know, I'm sitting here talking about John Starks and stuff like that, man. Yo, this is golly, this is nuts. This is incredible.
2: And he's a coach on the team too, so his dad right there coaching him. That's the first time father and son in the finals like that. It's amazing. It's a beautiful story, man. Beautiful story.
1: That's a beautiful history. That's amazing how it's come full circle.
0: I love it. Full circle.
1: I love that we're able to witness
2: Shout out to the New York Knicks, and shout out to all the fans that have been sticking with them for years.
0: Yeah, that's
1: not TJ, but it's okay.
0: No, they're better than me. I have to say they're better than me. You know what I'm saying? Decades. Like, I'm not off the team. Right. I'm just saying they're better than me.
2: I don't think you're going to get invited to the barbecue, but...
1: Right. No. Have him tell it.
0: Told you. Pan left to right. You know what I'm saying?
1: No, that's TJ.
0: That's incredible, man. This is incredible. Yo, salute to the Knicks again, man. This is crazy, yo. Yo, Chi, how do they follow you? How do they keep up with you if they trying to follow you? You know, all that stuff.
2: Yeah. First and foremost, too, I want to shout out my man Keyshawn Skrilla. He was on the show last week, I think.
0: Yeah.
2: You know, he's a legend. That guy's, man, a legend. He's an inspiration. And I want to salute him, man. That's my G's before we get up out of here. Savvy One for producing all these records. And you know what I'm saying? Everybody go to the Spotify, go to the Apple, type in Chi King, man. Like, go play them records, go buy them records. And to all you promoters out there, if you want a fire show, hit me on my email, sounddriptv@gmail.com. Book me in, bro. It's time. I'm going to be on the road all summer. I need all promoters to tap in. This is the official call to action. 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And you know, it's the real Chi King, the real Chi_King on Instagram. Follow me up. The page is going crazy. I'm at like 75,000 streams. Incredible. With no real promotion. And I'm doing it like we're watching history right now, man.
0: Incredible.
2: Shit is going crazy. So everybody, please tap in, man. Sounddrip.tv. Email me to book shows and go hit that fucking. Or whatever streaming service you use, go play the records, man. Go stream that shit. Man, you say go
1: hit that. I want to know more about Sounddrip TV. I want to know about the programming. Like, what should we expect if I was, you know, or if I wanted to watch it? What am I going to see? Is it? I know you called it. I heard you reference it, like the new MTV. So is it just straight music videos? Is there going to be any programming going on? Like, tell us a little bit about what we can tune into.
2: Well, we're producing our own shows now. We're in the process of producing our own shows. Funding is about to be dropping. So I got 3 reality shows in the slate that you're going to see. Bad Bitch Bootcamp, where with my homegirl, where she takes women that have lived the street life and shows them how to use their hustle in a better, positive way. You know what I mean? That's such an organic, original show. We're going to be producing that. Then I got a couple documentaries coming on there, but mostly right now on the show, you're going to see a lot of dope music, like a lot of dope videos that are not being played. You know, hip-hop is 55 years old, so it's not a young man's game anymore. I think grown man hip-hop, the new lane of grown man hip-hop is born. You know what I'm saying? I'm leading that charge, and you're going to see a lot of grown man hip-hop, a lot of music that feeds the soul, you know what I mean? Everything from Afro beats to reggae to R&B to Spanish to reggaeton. So it's a lot of music. It's a lot of videos. And, you know, you just throw it on, clean the house, you know what I mean? Watch the game. You don't got a DJ at the barbecue. You throw that on and you're going to be chilling. I guarantee you, you're going to feel good after you watch it for a couple hours.
1: I love it.
0: That's good stuff.
1: And you said it's available on Roku?
2: Yeah, we're on Roku. Just download the Viva Live TV app. On Roku, and we channel 9, baby, top 10.
1: Let's go, channel 9.
0: Congrats on that too, man. Channel, it's been work, man.
1: Channel live.
2: Yeah, but work. Hey, yeah, it's 12 o'clock.
0: Right.
2: For real, everybody check it out for real, though. 12 o'clock of Murdoch video is out right now. Go check that out. Rest in peace to 12 o'clock. Rest in peace to Murdoch. Rest in peace to Papa Wu, Silk Ski. Rest in peace to Power, Lucky Skills, K Blunt, man. All my brothers, man.
0: It's a lot of people.
1: You said too many names. I know.
0: That's the thing about this era that I do not, this age, I don't like that, because I feel like we're sitting here watching this stuff happen. We're watching ourselves lose people. It's difficult to
1: but thank God we had them when we had them.
0: Yes, incredible. Incredible.
2: It's terrible, man. It's time to be healthy, y'all. It's time to be positive. It's time to be good fathers, good brothers, good sisters. It's time to lock in and buckle down. You mean the time is ticking, man. Yeah. You know what I mean? We're halfway to heaven or hell right now.
1: Word.
2: So, you know what I mean? We need to lock in and love our brothers and sisters and appreciate every moment we have, man. I appreciate you guys for having me up here.
0: Yes, 100, of course. 100. You already know. Yo, Yo, we got, before we get into these singles, man, it's not your first time in the fortress, bro. So when I tell you that it's time for the scenario and there's a Busta Rhyme sample playing right now, you know what I mean? You understand what you into, you know what I'm saying? Yeah. So, yo, yeah. So peep this. Let's see. How's this going to go, man?
1: Uh-huh.
0: How's this scenario going to go, Kim? That's a good question.
1: Uh-huh. What's going to happen?
0: This is, I mean, you know what?
1: I'm on the edge of my seat.
0: This is what's going to happen. You know what I'm saying? Sound Drip TV is taking off.
1: Of course.
0: Literally.
1: Naturally.
0: What I'm saying? Okay. My man, Chi, he happens to take a flight.
1: Okay.
0: You know? And, you know, there's plane trouble, God forbid. He's international.
1: Right.
0: You know
1: right.
0: what I'm saying? Mm-hmm. So, but the plane's having a little trouble. They got to land somewhere.
1: Okay.
0: You know, they land somewhere and he's stuck somewhere that doesn't have a lot of services. The food is okay.
1: Okay.
0: But he just doesn't have a lot of other services.
1: Gotcha.
0: You know what I'm saying? But that's fine, though, because it's good. Because you know what? Chi King brought a carry-on bag.
1: Right.
0: It's not a big carry-on bag, but it's a carry-on bag. You know what I'm saying?
1: Got it.
0: So, and in that bag, he stuck some items.
1: Okay.
0: You know, I don't know how many items he could have stuck in his bag. Kim, you know what? You're an expert on bag sizes.
1: That's true.
0: You know what I'm saying?
1: I am.
0: Definitely, especially through the airport.
1: Right.
0: How many items do you think he could have fit inside of his bag?
1: The bag size that you're talking about?
0: The bag size I'm thinking he would have carried on.
1: Like five.
0: Five items? Yeah. Oh, that's perfect. Okay, so check this out. Jeez, so you got a bag with five items in it to hold you down, and you don't know when this plane's getting fixed. It could be days. It could be a week. But wherever it is, you stuck at this place. You don't have a lot of internet. You know what I'm saying? Your food is good. But what five items would you have to hold yourself down until this situation gets resolved?
2: Definitely have an extra pair of drawers on me.
1: Word.
0: Okay.
2: I had some water, some wet wipes. You know what I mean?
0: A lot of wet wipes. You know what I'm going to start packing on my carry-ons, Kim?
1: What's that?
0: An extra set of drawers.
1: Why wouldn't you?
0: Of course.
1: That's good, that's off the rip.
0: Straight off. Come on, man.
2: So you can wash one, you know what I'm saying? Wear the other, you know, dry that off. You know what I mean? Flip that off.
0: Definitely. Pause.
2: You know what I'm
0: but definitely.
1: With the pause.
0: Pause. But definitely, though, I agree. I'm going to start doing it. Pause. I'm going to start carrying an extra set of drawers on board. They're going to run it through the scanner. See my little, I got some X-Men drawers. They're going to see my little X-Men drawers.
1: Never know.
0: Something like that. Pause, but still, you know what I'm saying?
2: Yo.
1: I don't care if it's a 3-hour tour. I'm taking it just to be on the real.
0: A 3-hour tour?
1: A 3-hour tour. I might have a set of drawers with me. You never know.
0: So my man Chi, he got the extra drawers. Right. He got the wet wipes.
1: Uh-huh.
0: You know what I'm saying? What else did you say?
2: I said I got the iPhone charger.
0: The iPhone charger.
2: You know,
0: yeah.
2: You know, the extra battery pack.
0: Of
2: you know
0: course.
2: What I mean?
0: Right. Okay. Got it.
2: For the energy, and, you know, I definitely got my Bible.
0: Okay.
2: And,
0: this is my guy right here. Come on, man.
1: And,
0: the last one should have been the first to me.
2: Yes, right. That's right.
1: But either way, he had it.
0: But nonetheless, he got it.
1: That's
0: okay.
1: Word.
0: One more item. What else?
2: And then the last but not least, shit. What am I having to be there stuff for 3 weeks? Blah, blah, blah, blah, blah. Yeah, you said food is good, but I always have a bag of trail mix with me. A nice big bag.
1: Well,
2: just
1: snacks.
2: In case.
0: Yo, I'm telling you, yo, look, my man, Chief. He been keeping it. I'm chewing ice. You guys have to forgive me. I told you I've been eating a lot of ice. Yo, my man Chi been making sure he stay in shape. You got to do that as we get, you know what I'm saying? As we get older, you know what I'm saying? We got to make sure we take care of ourselves.
2: Congratulations
1: for surviving the scenario.
0: You know what I'm saying? I saw a couple of my dudes last time. They look like Skeletor. You know what I'm saying?
1: Yeah,
0: I have the power, but they, you know what I'm saying?
1: Yeah, that's rough.
0: But my man Chi is good. He putting on the bulk and stuff like that. You know what I'm saying?
1: Yep.
0: So
2: I lost a little weight. I lost a little weight, but some good weight. You know
0: okay.
2: But, you know, I'm still walking every day, doing my 5 miles and all that.
0: Five
2: I just haven't
0: miles
2: been able
0: a day.
2: To go on there.
0: I did like that's almost impressive. 1 mile today. That's incredible.
2: Don't
1: tell the truth.
0: I did like almost one. It was like 60.64. That's what I did today.
1: That's closer to half.
0: My watch battery ran out. You know what I'm saying? So, but
2: it's too hot in Arizona, man.
0: Yeah, it's toasty.
2: When I lived, you know, I had the house out there for like a couple months.
0: I know you did.
2: I got to get out of here. It's
0: yeah. He didn't stay long.
1: It's definitely
2: it's hot.
1: Hot, and it has not changed. And it's about to.
2: Man,
1: about to
2: enter. I don't know how you guys do it, man.
1: No, right?
2: I broke the AC. I was like, yo, this shit got to stay freezing in here.
1: Right.
2: For real.
0: It's a yo, my man made it through the scenario.
1: He did. He's
0: we
1: survived
0: can't ignore
1: the scenario.
0: That. You know what I'm saying? We gotta hit him. We gotta hit him with a.
1: Bravo, bravo, bravo,
0: bravo, bravo, bravo, bravo. We gotta hit him with the clap and the bravo. So, yo, so salute once again. Yo, give us the social media. How do we follow? How do they keep up? All that stuff.
2: Okay, yeah, @therealchi_king on Instagram. That's my main page. I don't have a lot of pages. I try to focus everything to my Instagram. I don't have none else. So if you see another page out there, it's not mine. I only got the Sound Drip Facebook. So @therealchi_king on Instagram. And if you want to book me for a show, it's sounddriptv@gmail.com. And then if you go to any music platform, Chiking, and all my music is going to pop up, man. So I need everybody to go support. And on June 12th, The Bell to Ben Lou, dropping on LMG Wild One Records. That's okay. Dropping June 12th, y'all, the first international record, man.
0: So Bell to
2: Ben
0: to
2: Lou. Ben Lou means burl in French. So it's burl to burl.
0: That's dope. That's dope.
1: Love it.
0: I didn't know that. I didn't know that till now. This
1: dope.
0: Is incredible. So we got to track
1: learn
0: that down.
1: Every day.
0: What was the name of the song about the young ladies?
1: The Stolen Sisters.
0: The Stolen Sisters. Is that what it was?
2: Stolen Sisters by T. King, man. Check that out, man.
0: Okay.
2: Beautiful song.
0: Let me see if I gotta see if we can track that down.
1: I
0: want to
1: hear
0: what I'm
1: that
0: saying?
1: Immediately.
0: So
2: and the video is on YouTube. I went out there and I shot the video 5 days. I shot it with a fucking iPhone.
0: Right.
2: And we had such a great connection that the chief of the tribe came out and he brought all the tribe out on fucking Harleys, bro. He killed it.
1: Wow.
0: Incredible.
2: He killed it. You know what I mean? And it was like they made me do a 4-hour sweat lodge. I don't know if you ever did a sweat lodge, but you're in there with them for 4 hours with these hot rocks steaming, you can't even breathe. And I'm like, yo, y'all gotta let me out. It's like, no, the demons haven't left me. I'm like, they gone. The demons
0: gone.
1: You gotta be gone.
0: Yeah.
2: But I stuck it out for 4 hours out there because, you know, that's a test. You know what I mean? They want to, you know, I went out there to do that. And it was such a beautiful experience. So shout out to every Native American across the country. And let's protect our sisters and brothers, man.
1: Is that why you were in Arizona to train for the sweat lodge?
2: Right?
0: It felt
2: like
1: hotness. Golly. The real hotness.
0: Yeah.
1: Wow.
0: Yeah,
1: no, man. But that is amazing. It gave me chills when you were explaining about that song, and I just can't wait to hear it. And I'm glad that you put that out so that it could bring awareness to a cause that a lot of people don't shine light on. So when we need to protect
2: beautiful
1: our sisters.
2: Cause. And I had all the babies in there. When you see the video, all the babies dressed in the garb, you know, in their tribal garb. And it was like, it was beautiful, man. It was such a learning experience and such a healing experience. Because there's so many people in so many different cultures, and we need to, you know, mix with each other and learn from each other and grow with each other, man. That's what Chi King is about. You know what I'm saying?
0: Perfect. Perfect. Perfect. Yo, Chi, I got to thank you for taking time out your schedule to come over here and rock with us on Radio Super.
1: Thank you so much.
0: Definitely. Yeah. Big salute out to you. You know what I'm saying?
2: Yeah.
0: On top of that, what I'm going to do is I got a couple of these joints we're going to slide into. I got this Drive Hard joint coming up, and I got this Stolen Sisters, too. We're going to get into both of those, you know what I'm saying? And then play a couple of joints from, you know, that we sitting on, you know what I'm saying? You know how it is.
2: Yeah.
0: Those crates is heavy with you. So that's what we're going
2: to
0: go.
2: Thank you, man.
0: Of course.
2: Shout out to the Wu-Tang Skate Crew, Killer Murray Squad. Shout out to Cruz.
0: Word.
2: King Thong, Skrilla, Warheads. You know what I mean? Prodigal Son. Oh, yeah, and I co-produced the record with Born Ready from Gilla House. It's called Born Ready. Y'all can check that out,
0: okay.
2: too. I co-produced that. So much, man. So much to talk about. But next time.
0: Next time. We'll cover
2: it. Robbie One.
0: Chi, it was beautiful. Everybody else in Radio Land, y'all stay posted. I got Drive Hard coming up by my man Chi. Everybody else, y'all know what's good. We'll be right back. TJ Soup.
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2: From the reds to the city streets, they vanish in the night. 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Mothers, daughters, sisters, gone 84% face the violence. 10x murder rate, but the world's silent. 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

0: 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Get it? Liquid Gold Chain Gang. Yeah.
1: Yo, we in the building. TJ Super Duper.
2: Kim Drawn.
1: Radio Super. Salute to my man, Chi King. We just threw a little Chi King set together, Lose It, featuring Godfather right before that. Dirt on the Industry, Chi King right before that. Stolen Sisters, Chi King. And Drive Hard, Chi King.
2: Wow, that was a very, very powerful set.
1: Yeah, definitely. The Stolen Sisters is beautiful.
2: I loved it.
1: I got to put that in rotation.
2: No, I think you need to just add it to the playlist.
1: Definitely.
2: Sure.
1: I think that's what we're going to do. You know what I mean? We talked about it at the beginning of the show. Man, yo, I don't like that we're losing people and I feel like I'm watching it in real time.
2: It's rough.
1: I don't like that. You know what I mean? Rest in peace to Rob Bass, man. Yeah. This is incredible, man. This is
2: so sad.
1: This is something. You know what I mean?
2: That was a classic to get you moving. That was one of those jams.
1: Come on. You know, I went through some of his projects recently, and he had a lot more joints like that.
2: Yeah.
1: That we didn't hear.
2: Oh, wow.
1: You know what I mean?
2: Yeah.
1: So I'm going to have a little bit of fun with this set. You know what I'm saying?
2: I'm looking forward to it.
1: So
2: we're doing a little Rob Bass throwback set.
1: We're doing a little Rob Bass throwback. Rob Bass tribute set. We can't not do a Rob Bass.
2: A little joy, a little pain, a little
1: definitely,
2: sunshine.
1: Definitely. You know, a little rain, too.
2: A little rain's okay.
1: A little rain, too. You know what I'm saying? So we're going to get into that. Y'all stay locked in. I'm in the building. TJ Super.
2: Kim Drawn.

0: Yo, what's good? We back in the building. TJ Super.
1: Kim Drawn.
0: Radio Super. Salute out to everybody out there rocking with us, man. Yo, we just did a Rob Bass throwback set.
1: And we loved it.
0: You get on the dance floor. So many joints, man. So many joints.
1: So sad, man. Yeah. Oh, man. Another good one gone.
0: I know, man. Incredible. Incredible. Rob Bass.
1: Him and DJ Easy Rock are now together making the thing go right.
0: Incredible. Right. Right.
1: I'm pretty confident that's what's happening right now.
0: They're making things go right.
1: Yeah.
0: Right.
1: That's what out of sight, even.
0: That's what they're doing, man.
1: This is incredible. Wow.
0: Easy Rock.
1: DJ Easy Rock.
0: Yeah, yeah, definitely. I'm hungry now because offline, Kim was talking about
1: turkey leg crazy.
0: Definitely, definitely. Salute to my man, Chi King. You know what's good. You was talking about the turkey leg that you went to go get a week or two ago.
1: Yeah. It was
0: good. What size did you come back with it?
1: So I got like a whole little combo thing. It was called like Soul Food Crazy.
0: Okay.
1: So this the theme is everything's crazy. So turkey leg crazy. So
0: right.
1: Soul Food Crazy had the leg on the bottom. It's a smoked turkey leg tender.
0: The turkey leg on the bottom.
1: And then on top, like the mac and cheese, the yams, and the greens, the collards.
0: Golly.
1: All of that. And
0: yo, I'm hungry
1: turkey leg is crazy because it's a lot of meat, though. Like, I couldn't even, I had to roll over it till the next day on the turkey leg. It was a lot, but it was really good. I enjoyed it. Unique, different. I'm ready to go back. I liked it a lot, but I definitely loved the mac and cheese. I want to go back and just get a side of that.
0: You want the mac and cheese?
1: Yeah. The yams is fire, too, actually.
0: Right.
1: But then if I do that, then I might as well get the greens, and then here I am, turkey leg crazy.
0: Got to get the whole pack again.
1: We'll see. Maybe I'll just slide out of there with some mac and just keep it moving. But yeah,
0: I promise.
1: It's pretty new. You got to try it. It's not far from you. Like, you know, every time I'm over here now, I'm gonna be like, dang, I can slide over.
0: I promise. I'm gonna pull up on him.
1: Mm-hmm.
0: Yeah. I'm gonna definitely pull up on him. This is good stuff. I gotta get something to eat because I'm mega hungry right now. Like, I could literally just bite my thumb and just drink my own blood. You know what I'm saying? Like, that's how hungry I am right now.
1: That's a lot.
0: That's a bad situation. Just, you know what I'm saying? Just go right in. That's where I'm at in terms of hunger.
1: But he's been getting some good feedback. I saw him over at the Tech N9ne show delivering a turkey leg crazy.
0: Yeah.
1: And
0: yeah.
1: Chico Bean, I think, was talking about the turkey leg crazy. They got the chef back there. He just like slammed the turkey on leg on the ground and all the meat just like.
0: It just fell off of it. Just
1: come up and just shake it. The meat just wiggle off. So he's just like that. You know
0: okay.
1: I mean? He's doing it.
0: Incredible.
1: I'm not gonna lie. I'm really happy for Rico Bands.
0: Yeah, that's good stuff. Big salute out to him. Yeah. I'm mad hungry, so I'm gonna probably go into the kitchen and maybe heat up like a slice of bread with butter on it.
1: You
0: know what I'm
1: saying?
0: Chef,
1: that's how you do it.
0: Yeah, because
1: Lord,
0: definitely. So that's some top notch meals. So.
1: Right.
0: Yeah, top-notch meals, man.
1: Everybody's so creative.
0: Yo, how do they follow you, Kim?
1: Kim Drawn.
0: We're getting ready to close out this show.
1: Drawghan.
0: Just like that. Follow me across the board at TJ Super. Y'all know we love y'all.
1: Yep.
0: Follow us across the board at Radio Super. Plug in next week for another incredible show. We will let you know who's coming on soon. And there's a lot of stuff going on, man. Salute out to the R Report magazine. You know, salute out to my people, man. It's a lot going on behind the scenes that I cannot talk about right now that we'll talk about real soon.
1: Always say that.
0: We got time for one more song, Kim.
1: Okay.
0: One more song.
1: What's it gonna be?
0: And I don't know if we're gonna run this Rob Bass again. I don't know exactly what we're gonna do, Kim.
1: I mean, you know. So it is a tribute.
0: It is a
1: tribute. We have to celebrate.
0: It is a tribute.
1: The life.
0: Okay.
1: And the wonderful music that was left for us by Rob Bass and DJ Easy Rock.
0: So that's what it is.
1: We love y'all.
0: That's what it is. We closing out.
1: Be easy.
0: Right about now.
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Chess Charlie. It's been a while since I heard something like that. Shout out to getting them toys for linking this back up, man. Thanks for teaching me the game.

0: to get into us. You a fool for that. 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Respect.
1: Damn. 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Hey, this shit bring back a lot of memories. Real shit.
2: Nah. Thank you, bro. Man, I appreciate you for letting us do everything we do with you.
3: Hey, it ain't no thing, baby. You know how we get it.
2: You know what I'm saying? A lot of shit wouldn't have been possible if we weren't here, too.
3: Man, much love, man.

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0: certified many people, especially in the apprentice. 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
1: And whether you go north and south, or east and west, Donald Trump is a bad person.
2: Donald Trump made a lot of money in Atlantic City, but he hurt the little people.
3: I'm very concerned about him, having him in charge of the nuclear weapons, because I think his response, his visceral response to attack people on their appearance, short, tall, fat, ugly. My goodness, that happened in junior high. Are we not way above that? Would we not all be worried to have someone like that in charge of the nuclear arsenal?
4: Mr. Trump. Mr. Trump. Mr. Trump. Mr. Trump. Mr. Trump. Mr. Trump.

0: You think it was the drugs that was keeping you alive? God kept you alive. You should have OD'd a long time ago. You got needles, bring them to the altar. You got pills, bring them to the altar. Some of y'all contemplating suicide. You got a firearm, bring it to the altar. No judgment. Nobody's going to jail in here. It's not on TV. There's no cameras. Tired of the church being a place where you're not allowed to get free because you're worried about what people think. No shame. There is therefore now no condemnation to those who are in Christ Jesus. If you're in here and you want to be free, the altar is a place of sacrifice. You can lay it down. No questions asked.
1: Hey, yo, bitch, turn to me cup musical. 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What kind of friend are you? What's going on? What am I dealing with?

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1: Granny, auntie, uncles tripping, saying, boy, if you don't stop.
0: I remember
1: water balloons and racing games. 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And everybody wearing t-shirts with the family names. 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
0: that's what our grannies
1: had to stand in

0: ride. Your majesty's above the flags, the skies. 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Perfect harmony and silence, not Elijah nor Deborah. No prophet, prophetess can make us profit from the Torah, 'cause God had another plan.
1: Knowledge by the law, but perfection by the

Listen. Everybody gather around. I said everybody gather around. 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Okay, check this out. We got an enemy over there. They out here acting like they all big and like they all bad. 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What we gonna do?

It's a nice, beautiful day in New York City. A lovely 17 degrees outside. No birds in the skies, but plenty rats on the floor. Your train is running late, but don't you worry. Uber prices are surging. Welcome to the big city of dreams, where the lights are on, but the

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1: You say you want all of this, right?

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0: Players and players, welcome to the intermission. Brought to you by 80 Empire and Gladiator Records. One time for ya.
1: I know you go.

I can hear my mama right now. 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I used to ain't want to. Somebody told me the sky was the limit, but how is that? And they went to the moon.

This is an experiment. We are the students. The backyard is teaching me patience, be prudent. I am pupil. Nature is the master. Kung fu lessons, they're in a disaster. Lights on in the basement, lights on in my mind. Lights on the computer, record player, sample fine. Everything is closed but the bill collector open. Road serial killer, get it placed is what I'm hoping. Production has slowed and the house is still fast. I keep producing heat, cold nights won't last. Scott Hyers is the writer, Lenny Global future past. Right now I reside making beats as track crash.

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1: 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I'm going
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1: 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Notes 82. 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Tone Jones. Ladies and gentlemen, what you have witnessed, what's about to take place is...
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0: You never know what I might play.
1: Going in. 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

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So jealous, hate it when I hit the club to get some. Wrote them off, rather see me hit the church and get religious. Who you fooling? I know what you doing. You my contradiction. Remember when you caught that body and still wiggled through that sin?

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Both is true. It takes some tough skin just to deal with you. Logical explanation don't exist. Flipping pages, chapter after chapter. Probably remarry and head to Vegas. Getting marked out, they can't erase our history. They margins ain't big enough. They all led by bigotry. My woman and my right hand, my saint and my sin. Ain't no like my, cause that been my.

0: What you want? What you want?
1: Money Productions.

Investing in yourself is one of the most profitable investments you'll ever make in your life. By investing in your personal and professional growth, like developing a skill, taking classes, find a mentor, or doing an internship. Plenty of people, plenty of college students, plenty of adults take internships at stuff that they want to learn, whatever their passion is or that they want to achieve in life. Like I said, taking a class. Don't forget YouTube University. That's free. It's not a real thing, but that's what I call it. YouTube University. Anything you want to learn how to do in this world, I don't care if you need to change a car battery. Go on YouTube. They'll tell you how to do it with what make and model of the car. Same old, same old. You want to learn a program? A lot of times, if you don't have the money to go to an actual class and pay for classes, go on the internet and do your research. That's developing your skills. So after you develop these skills, explore your creativity by using the skills that you've learned. You know what I'm saying? Put it to use. Whatever you learn, start doing it. By trial and error, however you got to do it, start. And finally, take care of yourself. You know, your mind, your body, and your soul, you know, whatever that entails, whether that's doing yoga, doing exercise, meditation, whatever's going to have you free and clear to focus on whatever it is that you need to get done. You know what I mean? And then we can skip to something financial. This second part of investing in yourself is talking about financial literacy. I never grew up with financial literacy. My parents always told me, go to school, get good grades, and get a, you know, work for 30 years, and then you get your Social Security or your pension. I think the days of that stuff is kind of over. I don't even know if the pension still exists or not. So you can't depend on that. You know what I mean? And I got a question for y'all, which is probably going to strike a nerve. Why is it every time at tax time, that's the time where most of us get the bulk of our money, we go out and buy TVs, new furniture, just a bunch of stuff that we don't need every year, and which makes no sense. Why don't you invest into one of your family members or a friend of yours that you know has a talent that can make you some money? Instead of us talking about, yo, I gotta pay these bills, blah, blah, blah. So you get a lump sum. Some of you might have kids that get earned income credit, stuff like that. And if you're getting $3,000, $4,000, $5,000, whatever the amount is on your income tax, I'm gonna take a certain amount of my income tax return and invest it into something. I say that because once upon a time, I had a situation where it was either I pay these big bills or all these bills or buy something for myself, which was a business. I said to myself, bills or this thing I need to buy, which was a store that me and my brother wound up purchasing. All right. Now, the bills are still going to be there. So what I did, you know, hey, it might be hood. I called all the companies I owed and I said, hey, can I have an extension on this on what I owed? Call the next company. Can I have an extension on that? Can I have an extension on this? And then I took the money that I was supposed to pay them and I went and bought a bookstore. Me and my brother. And guess what? After I bought that bookstore, I invested into myself. And then I made money to pay those bills. So sometimes you gotta do things different. Because if I'd have never did it that way, I'd have never had the store. Because a lot of us face the same problems. It's either you never have enough. It's either this or that. And if you pay that, you ain't gonna have nothing. Or you pay that, you ain't gonna have this. So in my case, in our case, me and my brother, we got a store and we was happy and we did what we had to do and we had customers and so on and so forth. And then we was able to pay our bills. So my whole point is saying with your family and friends, people say don't get into business with your family, with your friends. That's an opinion. You know what I mean? All of us know somebody, a friend, family member, whatever, that's smart, that we say, you know what, if I had it, I would invest into that person. You can do that. Get a group of five friends, maybe your five best friends or your 10 best friends, and you each invest $1,000, whether it be $500 or $1,000, into something for you guys' future, whatever that is. Appoint somebody to be the treasurer, you know, that's going to oversee the money. You guys get an accountant together, get a lawyer together, you know, and start an investment group or something like that. Buy some property. Start a business. Start whatever it is that you want to start this coming income tax year and do what I'm telling you to do. You don't have to, but I'm just saying it would be nice if you tried something different. You get what I'm saying? Because time after time after time after time, all you're doing is paying bills and saying, I'm broke, I'm broke, I'm broke. I don't have it. I don't have it. But when you get that money, everybody's balling. Everybody feel like, yo,
You eating at different places, you doing this, but when that income tax money is gone, it's back to square one. You a whole year waiting for that to come around again so you can do the same thing. Break that cycle. This year, we're going to do it. You see that? This year, we doing it. I don't care if it's two of us, three of us, whatever. A couple is going to get some money together and invest into what we love to do and make some things happen so that way we're not in the same situation we was before. All right? That's all we have on the Fran Lover Show. Don't forget to follow me, but forget that. Don't forget to invest in yourself. You know what I'm saying? Like Uncle Sam, I'm talking to you. You know what I mean? Don't forget to invest in yourself on the serious side. Follow me on Instagram, Twitter, all social media.

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It's time to blast off. Yup! Yeah!

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1: 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What's up?
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I got that app, you cashing it. 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

0: sweatpants, Tim's on, chilling with my do-rag on. 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
1: 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I said it, the number one digital station. Blaze One Radio. It's time to blast off. Yeah!

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0: 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Oh. 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You're traveling, you're working hard in the studio all the time with the music, probably in the studio right now. You don't love your mother. You gotta call me, I ain't paying you.
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Alright? You are my first one. I love you, baby. 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I love you, baby.

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0: war zone.
1: Shake it,
0: make it.
1: Shake it, shake it. On today's episode, we're talking doing what you love. Doing what you love. You know what that is? Do it. That's what we're doing right here.

Number one, you have to start writing things down. All successful people write things down because they visualize what they want to be or what they want to become. So if they see something like, you know what, I want to be a tennis player later on in life, let me write that down. You might want to do something else, but you got to write it down. You have to see it on a daily, all right? Now, if you don't have a pen and a piece of paper, hey, put it in your smartphone. Put it somewhere where you can see it, where it's a constant reminder. Or in your phones, put it in your reminders. A lot of smartphones have reminders, and it's a, well, remind you to do this at 3 o'clock. Oh, take out the trash at this. Write it down so that way you don't forget. That's number one of doing what you love. You have to write it down, visualize it, or get yourself a vision board. Start cutting things out of magazines and just saying, hey, I want that car. I want this. I want that or whatever. And then you start seeing that come into fruition because now it's in your mind. So that way you can do what you love, whether you want to be yachting on a boat. You got to put that boat there. What kind of boat do I want? You know, so on and so forth. What kind of car? What kind of house? What kind of townhouse? Whatever. But number one is writing things down so that way you can get on your way to doing what you love. Number two, spend a half hour to an hour a day on what it is you love to do. All right. If you have a job, you can do it on your lunch break. All right. You could probably do some research and, you know, get that out the way. So that way you can feel good about what you're doing. Or if it's something physical and you can't do it at your job, do it after work. You know, you have to spend that little bit of time on your craft to free up yourself to do what you love. Number three, take action. After you did all that research and you spent your time, your quality time on doing what it is you love to do, take action. Do. The hardest part of any journey is taking the first step. All right? That's how that goes. So listen, I know a lot of you have fears. Hey, I had a fear of doing this show, you know? But I did write it down. I wrote it down a while ago. I probably supposed to do this show a long time ago. And I was like, nah, because I don't had all these excuses. Oh, man, I don't want to be in front of the camera. Yeah, I hate the way my voice sounds. You know, stuff like that. But I wrote it down. So one day I said, you know what? I think it's time now. The Fran Lover Show. Here I am, you know. And I'm a behind the scenes guy, but I love to be creative. And this is what I love doing. I love being creative and I love teaching other people things. I don't teach you probably the proper way or whatever. I just teach you the way I know how. So, but I did it and I'm doing what I love to do. You get what I'm saying? So I advise you to do the same thing. Do what you love to do. Just take that first step. Take action and get it done. Get her done. You feel what I'm saying? You hear that? Do it like Nike. Just do it. You know all that, man. But this Fran Lover, man, that's it. Follow me, Facebook, Twitter, Instagram. Subscribe on YouTube. And I'll see you on the next episode. All right? Yeah.

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0: Niggas be asking about the numbers, fam. 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
1: 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Underground King.
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tuned into the Ryan Show right here with your man Fitzgibbons. Yo, this is the mix segment. We gonna rock out with some electro house, some dance joints, even some trap, maybe some mumbaton. But whatever it is, you gonna be rocking with me. So let's get it on.

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1: All right, ladies and gentlemen, we're just jumping right into this. This is your boy, Aunt Taylor, on the Aunt Taylor Show. Thank you for the millions and millions and millions of wishful listeners out there. I know it ain't millions of y'all yet, but we'll get there. You know what I'm saying? Big shout out to all the stations carrying the Aunt Taylor Show. Love y'all. To all the fans out there, love y'all. You know what I'm saying? Listeners, viewers, partners, compadres, all that good stuff. This is your boy, Aunt Taylor. I am in the house. Wait, where am I at? Today, I am in the house, and I have a very special guest with me that we kind of met on Instagram, and I like this style, and I invited him to come on the show, or vice versa. Something happened, but we got connected. Ladies and gentlemen, Crucial is in the house. Put your hands together for my main man, Crucial. What's happening, brother? Welcome to the building.
2: What's up, man? Appreciate you having me.
1: Man, I cannot thank you enough for showing up. I appreciate you so much. Did I pronounce it right? Is it Crucial? Just straight Crucial?
2: Yeah, Crucial. Yeah, Crucial.
1: All right. You want to tell the people a little bit about you, or do you want me to go ahead and pull some questions, some answers out of you with questions? We can do a little of both. I'll let you go ahead.
2: Yeah, we can do a little bit of both.
1: All right.
2: Yeah, I'll do a little bit of both. My name is Crucial. I come from the Bay Area, born in Mountain View, and lived in Vallejo and Oakland for a while, and moved from the Bay to the Dallas area. Now I'm out here, and I try to represent for both areas when I'm rapping and doing shows and doing my music. Hopefully, it comes through and everybody gets to hear that, both sides of me.
1: All right. Y'all heard it from my man. You know what I'm saying? He done been Mountain View to Vallejo. You know what I'm saying? So that's if you can't say Bay Area, that is Bay Area. You know what I mean? You can both sides of it.
2: Yes, sir.
1: So
2: all my kids, I got three kids. They all born in Vallejo too.
1: Man, look at that. So Vallejo is one of my favorite little cities. You know what I'm saying? So shout out to V-Town. You know what I mean, my folks out there. Big shout out to the Vallejo people out there. Crucial. So
2: yes.
1: Right now, you mentioned you're not in the Bay Area.
2: No, I'm in Dallas now.
1: Okay. All right. Everybody loves Dallas, Texas. You know that, right?
2: Yeah.
1: It's a little bit different, though, with the weather and things like that. You were telling me earlier and things like that. But it's not the Bay Area when it comes to that, but it's still some good living.
2: Definitely. I do miss instead of the heat waves. I bought a house in Pinole over there, but right by San Pablo Bay. I miss the weather of always 60s and 70s, man. Love it like that.
1: All right. Big shout out to Pinole. You know what I mean? Who's our dude from out here? Pilo. You know what I mean?
2: Oh, yeah.
1: So, anyway, tell me a little something here. So when did you start with your musical journey? Not the first time you picked up the pen and the pad, but when did it start? Because, there's a period before. How did that period develop?
2: So I would say probably in my early ages, probably after third grade, after hearing that, probably heard my first Tupac album, double album, All Eyes on Me, that made a very big impression. And then I was just a fan of hip-hop in general, and then I tried to study some of my favorites. Even though I'm a West Coast guy, I gravitated more towards an East Coast style. I love Jay-Z, I love Nas. A lot of that style is what I came up on, even though I was in the Bay. Of course, came through the hyphy movement and all that stuff too. But like I said, more East Coast influence.
1: Yeah, so I noticed something interesting. When people talk about East Coast, and then they talk about the Bay. They talk about the difference in the music, but East Coast is a big. It's many places in there. The Bay Area is just the Bay Area. So people rarely say East. They rarely say East Coast. They say East Coast Bay Area, but they don't say East Coast West Coast, because the Bay Area has an individual sound. You know what I mean?
2: Exactly.
1: And the West Coast is larger. So, what sound did you carry? Did you have a West Coast sound at one point? Or then leaning toward East Coast? Are you kind of an East Coast cat to lean back towards West Coast, or a blend?
2: I would say a blend of East Coast and West Coast, a little bit of down south. You know, I mean, I was a Navy brat, so we moved around a lot. So I lived in Houston. I lived in, like, obviously the Bay Area. I lived in Virginia for a little bit, too, out in Norfolk. So we moved around a lot. So I think that's where all my different influences came from, and I get to kind of put it all together and mix it up. And then it wasn't until I was probably a teen where a friend of mine, he was kind of producing, and he lost one of his acts, and I told him I'd help him out, you know, as a friend, you know, help each other reach dreams and stuff like that. And, you know, their thing kind of fizzled out as you're young. And but for the most part, and that's when I started writing. It's probably when I was probably at the edge of high school.
1: Okay. So at this point in time, well, when you first started writing in high school, Jay-Z, those are the kind of guys that inspired you. Mm-hmm. Nas.
2: Yeah, early 2000s. So, I mean, there was all of them, man. Jay-Z, Nas, DMX, you know, LL Cool J was running. You know, I mean, it was a beautiful era of music because there was so many different styles.
1: Yeah,
2: you know,
1: yeah,
2: Nelly was coming up, and
1: yeah,
2: and Ja Rule. You know, you 50 Cent, Eminem. I mean, it was all over the place, man. And it was beautiful. It was a beautiful time for music.
1: Absolutely. It's funny because depending on, you know, naturally how old you are, you could be one generation earlier, and that basically what you're speaking of is like a resurgence or a resurrection of music and styles, and it basically was at its peak. But if you went back like maybe 10, 12 years before that, it happened before that. It happened with like Public Enemy, X-Clan. Mm-hmm. So when the West Coast was like when the NWA era and all that stuff, Ghetto Boys, predating some of the people listening for sure. Of, you know, yourself included. You know what I mean? So there was a big time period where what you're talking about with the Jay-Z and the DMXs and all those guys, there was a period before that with just amazing, you know, Snoop Dogs and things like that, you know. So I've always been, since I was a music producer, I've always been a West, East Coast dude. West Coast a little bit. Dr. Dre, I liked him a lot. He was the only West Coast producer I used to like back in the day. And I liked the production of the East Coast, some of it. I didn't like just a drum loop and a horn. I never got into that, but I liked the dramatic style of music and things like that. And
2: I love the storytelling, that types of things, and absolutely. You know, something with substance. You know, a lot more substance back in the day for sure.
1: Absolutely. So it says basically, if your sound had to be summed up in one word, it would be unorthodox. Tell me a little bit about the unorthodox style here.
2: Well, for me, when I started out making music, it wasn't really going to be made for everybody, right? You know, for me, I write for myself. I write for my kids. I write things that I like. And I think you get a whole different variety of different styles and different types of music. And I mean, I've submitted music to, you know, a bunch of different places, and, you know, some really like it and some don't. And then, like I said, it's not going to be for everybody because there's different styles that people like. So when it comes to being a little bit unorthodox, I would say, you know, it's not always perfect, but for me, I love imperfect music as well.
1: So what do you,
2: I'm an independent artist, so I'm trying to make it so it's not going to sound as perfect as, you know, some of these guys who already are established and hitting radio records and stuff like that already.
1: Let me ask you something about that. You said that. Do you really feel that the established artists are necessarily secure? And like what you were saying, but you're not going to say this because you're independent, but the established artists, do you think they're sure about their songs when they're making them, that, you know what I mean? Or are they just as unsure as an independent artist? And the only thing is they have exposure that's going to help them push it over.
2: Well, they got exposure, and then they have everybody, you know, pushing behind them, right? They have the distribution, they have all the radio they can take, you know. So at that point, you know, you're sometimes artists don't make music for themselves, they make music for other people. that may not be, you know, true to themselves, or they know, hey, you know, I got to hit this one for the radio, or I got to do this, I got to do that. And so they play to the radio, or they play to the fans or what they want to hear, instead of, you know, being introspective or retrospective or anything in their own music to
1: hold on, bro. I didn't do too well in school. You, them introspective retrospectives, them words is too big. You ever see that dude who say, he said, man, you be speaking like T.I.
2: or Kevin Hart, you saying too many big words, so I'm going to take him as disrespect.
1: Wait a minute. There it is. So now, okay, so yeah, introspective, retrospective. So we know what it means, but it was funny. So I feel you, man. And the thing is, it's a lot of people who are, we're all insecure in our own ways. You know what I mean? Whether we're famous or we're not famous, and we make songs for different reasons. Like you encompassed a lot. You family values, when you write the song, you say you might, you know, how it's going to affect the community, you know, things like that. And who do you make the song for? It's real important, because you ever had people who want to be popular in the hood and they don't care about nothing else. They just care that the hood. And I'm like, that's cool, but you're going to outgrow the hood if you make the right kind of songs. Yeah. I'm not saying you want to leave the hood behind, but you kind of want to, you know what I mean? You know, empower.
2: Yeah, I mean, get it. This is a part of you, and you can get there, but the whole goal is to get, you know, to the penthouse floor, right?
1: Yeah, that's what I'm saying. And bring everybody up there with you. They may not be in the penthouse,
2: exactly,
1: but they're going to be in the floors right with you, in the same building at least. You know what I mean? Where they can come.
2: Exactly.
1: You know, yep. Y'all see each other in the hallway, dab each other up, you're off the hood. You know what I mean?
2: Exactly.
1: You know, you can go back and visit if you want. But so what I like about what you've been saying is a real mature approach to music. And there was a gentleman I had seen today on Instagram, and he was saying that music industry needs more gatekeepers. I have to get him a hold of him and talk to him, because I want to know more about his thought process on that, because I'm not sure I like the word gatekeeper, and that's what I told him, because
2: I don't like it either.
1: Yeah.
2: I would say maybe more advisories or advisors.
1: Yeah, you know? Definitely. Something like that. Yeah, it was weird. Let me see if I can find that, because I played you. It was, you know, and I know what he was getting at, but before I, you know, give him too much credit, I'm going to see how he come back at me, because if he come at me with a smart remark, then I have to, you know what I mean? But hopefully he come, you know, so we can have some conversation, because I'm like, no. Gatekeeper is not the word. Gatekeeper is the reason why a lot of us are, as artists, where we are, because somebody gatekept, you know,
2: correct,
1: a clique, a club, you know, coming up in the Bay Area in the time I came up in, if you did music, there was a certain club of people and they wouldn't let you in, bro. You know what I mean? They'll use you for what they can, but they don't let you in. You know, you want to buy a beat? Okay.
2: Yeah.
1: You want to do this? Okay. But it's always with a consequence or a heavy fee, and they never let you in. They don't invite you to anything extra. They don't tell you about anything extra. They just kind of keep you, you know, it's a club. And those are the gatekeepers.
2: Yeah.
1: And,
2: for sure.
1: You know, and I don't know if you've ever felt gatekeep before. If you ever had an experience where you're like, man, you know, there's something, there's this invisible ceiling that's stopping me from moving up. Guess what? Those are the gatekeepers. Those are the people who decide who's going to be famous and who's not going to be popular. Those are the people. And it shouldn't be that way, man. It should be like, man, just put it out there, man. Give everybody some help. You know, let me earn my way.
2: No, for sure.
1: But give everybody some help, you know.
2: Yeah. I guess the only thing I'd kind of say to that is, you know, hip-hop is still young. I don't think people realize how young hip-hop is. You know what I mean?
1: Right.
2: You know, starting in the, you know, early, mid-80s kind of thing, you know. And anyway, maybe a little bit before that, but, you know, other music, you know, music we've been starting around for a long time, whether you had old record players and just instrumentals to, you know, country music, to soul music, to gospel music, you know, early in the 20s and 30s and 40s and 50s. And, you know, we're still young. So I think younger guys are trying to gatekeep it now more than the older guys. So I think the older guys are trying to really
1: open it up.
2: You know, like for me, I open it up to everybody. Like like I said, you know, like I'm sitting here like, hey, dude, this is for everybody. It ain't just for the young ones. Because I've heard the interviews like, yeah, you should stop rapping at 30. I mean, I can understand if you're 40 or 50 and saying you're up in the club and you're smashing everything. But no,
1: look,
2: I mean, okay, everybody can kind of see that, can kind of see through that. But if you're talking about real stuff, real family stuff, you know, there's not a lot of real love songs anymore. Let's get back
1: real talk,
2: back to the basics, back to the back to the substance. I think a lot of people
1: exactly
2: following trends and trying to sound the same and whatever sounds hot right now and copying and doing that. But to me, I guess that's where the unorthodox comes from. I don't stray towards the trends. I try to do something that's opposite. So a lot of my stuff is clean compared to being, you know, a lot or most, yeah, all my stuff's clean.
1: Well, that's compared good, man. I applaud you for that, man, because we need some of that. And you know, talent has no expiration date. And rap is the only genre that tries to push out the older rapper. And nowadays, you're older rapper when you get, I remember
2: it's
1: when
2: more
1: I was
2: mature and they had that experience. They have a lot more life experience. They got more stuff to say. I mean, I think Jay-Z, when he dropped his 444, everybody was on him about like, oh, this is like golf music, blah blah blah, and clowning him. But if you really listen to it, I mean, he's dropping gems and doing all that kind of stuff, and nobody wanted to mess with it because, like I said, they were gatekeeping. Oh, that's old people music. Like, okay, now a lot of our old heads are saying, hey, I wish we had more of that music because I'm tired.

0: I'm gonna push you out in 20 yeah. 28 years old. You too old. Oh, you ain't made it by now. Yeah. I've had family members say things like that. Oh, you ain't made it by now. You need to quit.
1: Yeah, for sure.
0: You know what I mean?
1: Oh yeah.
0: And I'm like, look, I'm like, you do what you do. You know what I mean? And I'm gonna do what I do. As long as I'm responsible with my doings, taking care of my kids, going to work every day, because you gotta go to work. You know what I mean? And you
1: for sure,
0: there's gotta be some sacrifice, but the sacrifice, maybe, you know, you can't go out to the club on the weekends. Maybe you can't sit back and drink a beer because you gotta record them songs. Maybe you can't smoke as much as you want to smoke. Those are the sacrifices that you know that you can still make while you're trying to come up and do this music thing. Man, let me give you a round of applause though anyway, just because, man. Hang on. That's the wrong button, man. I got the wrong button there, man. Where's my applause button? Man, it's so hot here, man. I'm seeing doubles. Hang on a sec. There it goes. So,
1: appreciate you.
0: Let's talk about this this song you sent me. How did that come together? Let me get the name of it. I don't know if you remember it, but I just had it.
1: It should be Breath of Fresh Air.
0: Yeah, that's it. Breath of Fresh Air, man. How did that come about?
1: Okay. So actually, it was a long time ago. I went to the studio for the first time, and I did a song called "Make It Hot." And then I was young, so I was on that other stuff. But then my next single was going to be "Breath of Fresh Air," and I had the idea for it. But when I went in there, it just didn't hit, and I'm like, oh man. So then I got kind of discouraged and kind of held off for a little while. So when I was writing this next one, I thought about it and I was like, okay, I'm gonna reuse the title and then turn it into something that I thought would, you know, just had, you know, a bunch of bars and just, you know, something that can showcase my talent and bring something back to it.
0: Right.
1: So, but also saying like, hey, announcing like, hey, I'm a breath of fresh air to the game, because, you know, not only am I spitting bars, I'm clean. I'm something different than what you would expect.
0: I got you. That makes perfect sense, man. And I did listen to the song when I first received it, man. Nice track, man. I enjoyed it, man. I really did. So what's next for you? Or actually, what's current for you? What are your release plans? Do you have shows coming up, or videos releasing, or what's on the docket?
1: So right now I'm doing working on a bunch of features with the you know, collaborations and stuff like that with some of my people that I work with, and I'm doing a joint album with a friend of mine, Ruach Kala. He's another clean rapper, and we kind of connected through that, and so we got an album probably coming out hopefully this summer. I'm still working on it, and then I got a couple like producer albums that I got to do. One for Tall Yoda, he's out of the Bay Area, and then one for the Ghost producer, he's out of UK. And then I know I'm going to be dropping the Fruition 2 on my son's birthday, 11/26/26.
0: That's beautiful, man. The Fruition 2, yeah. Another one of them words I can't pronounce. There we go again.
1: Yes. Yeah. So I have the Fruition already, which was my first album. I dropped it on my daughter's birthday, and then I had Cruise Control, which just released in March. I was supposed to drop it on my son's birthday, 3/29, but I got it 20 minutes too late, so it's on 3/30.
0: Oh, man.
1: So every drop's something that means something to me, as far as whether it's singles, probably somebody's birthday, or something that means something to me.
0: It's all linked to something, huh?
1: Exactly. Yeah, yes, sir. And same thing with the album tracks. So like my Fruition album had 14 tracks, because I had my daughter was turning 14 at the time, or 13, can't remember. I think it's 13 actually. And then Cruise Control, my son was turning 10, so I got 10 tracks on that.
0: Man, amazing, man. I see you definitely put in for your kids, man. That right there is a sign of a great man. I love it. I love to see it, man. I love it, man. I wish my father would have put in more time with me like that. You know what I mean? So another one of these for you, bro. First and foremost, man, I applaud your rap career, but I'm always going to applaud a father for being a father and a mother for being a mother. You know what I'm saying? So
1: yes, sir. Appreciate that.
0: Is there any message you want to deliver, or anybody you want to say anything to?

0: do before we finish up your conversation here?
1: Yeah, I just want to shout out, you know, a couple of people. Just want to Tall Yoda, Indie Nation, all the people through there, Mujo Studios, where I do all my recording in the Dallas area. And then I guess if I had to leave and part with any type of not necessarily advice, but just words, would be just like, no. I'm a 40-year-old rapper. It's not ideal for a lot of people, but it's not about what everybody else is doing. It's about what you're doing. So if you can make a mark at whatever age you're at, don't let anybody tell you what you can and can't do.
0: That's what I'm saying.
1: And that's what I'm showing my children. They're getting involved too. I got songs with each one of them on both the albums, and now they want to do it too. And, you know, now inspiring the younger generation. And that's kind of what I'm about, is inspiring the younger generation.
0: Man. Hey, y'all, check this out. We sitting here with Crucial. Thank you, Crucial, for coming on the Ann Taylor Show. You guys make sure you get over to Instagram. Look up Crucial at CMG_Crucial. That's CRUCIAL. Or www. What's that? Culmination? Culmination?
1: Yep, culminationmusicgroup.com.
0: See, that's one of them words right there, man. You know what, bro?
1: Yeah.
0: You got to warn me about that. Because I went to school, man. You know, I didn't listen, man. The nuns, they used to be able to hit you with the rulers and stuff on the hand. So my fingers and ears don't work. This is the Ann Taylor Show. We're going to get into that song, man, in a little bit. Thank you for coming on, my man. And much appreciation. Round of applause one more time, everybody. Stay tuned. We'll be right back, man, after this.
1: Thank you, bud. Appreciate it.
0: All good. Much love.

0: speak to Mamie Godfrey, please?
1: Oh, this is Mamie.
0: Good morning. I'm calling from the Martin Animal Hospital.
1: Oh, good morning.
0: And you're supposed to come pick your dog up today. He's been neutered.
1: What did you just say?
0: Come pick your dog up. He's already been neutered and ready for you to come pick him up.
1: My dog is not supposed to be neutered. He, they have his shots and for them to cut him. What are you talking about?
0: The papers that I have here, your dog has been neutered.
1: Are you sure you got the right dog?
0: You made me Garfield, and you have a champion bred golden retriever.
1: I know you ain't neutered my dog.
0: What's the dog's name?
1: What's my dog's name? Golden. That's what the dog's name is.
0: Golden Godfrey, on the sheet that we have. Now, you dropped him off for what purpose?
1: The dog was supposed to be cleaned and have a shot. That's it.
0: Well, somebody got the papers mixed up and your dog's been neutered.
1: Are you serious?
0: Well,
1: do you know how much I paid for that dog?
0: Ma'am, I'm just calling you to tell...
1: I want you to... If you can't do anything else, if you working... Well, who are you?
0: I'm just calling you to tell you to come pick up the dog.
1: Sir, who are you and who told you to call me?
0: My name is Bernice Jenkins and I'm the receptionist here from Martin Animal Hospital. And the only thing I'm doing is telling you to come pick up the dog.
1: You need to tell a doctor or a nurse or whomever. I need to speak to somebody, right?
0: I know you...
1: And I'm not going to take this out on you.
0: Well, you need to come pick the dog up.
1: Sugar, I'm not going to take this out on you because it ain't got nothing to do with
0: you. To come pick the dog up today because we closed tomorrow because Dr. Martin died.
1: If the doctor died, then why didn't somebody come call me and tell me to come get my dog?
0: Well, that's what I'm calling you for. Hey, baby, you're going to have to stop yelling at me. We already upset that Dr. Martin died. Jeez, I can't believe it. God, took it.
1: Ms. Bernice, let me just tell you something. I'm not screaming at you. And because I'm...
0: There's so much going on. And all these folks just papers. All these folks got dogs up here just need to come pick them up. Just come get the damn dog and take care of it later. We trying to make film.
1: Ma'am, I'm very sorry because I'm not upset with you. I'm upset with the nurse or the... Who
0: Dr. Martin dead. He dead.
1: Who's dead?
0: Dr. Martin dead.
1: Okay, I am so sorry to hear about Dr. Martin.
0: Well, I'm sorry to hear about your dog. Well, what you want me to do? You want me to tie the dog up outside?
1: Tie my dog? Are you crazy? I'll come down there and slap you with your own damn ass. Let me tell you something. Miss Bernice, what
0: you need to stop. Don't raise your voice at me. I'll kill you.
1: This old stupid ass lady on this phone telling me she gonna do something.
0: I'm headed to the funeral home with the dog. Come over to the funeral home. We trying to make funeral rain for Dr. Martin. The dog gonna be in the back seat.
1: Don't you dare put my dog in your car. Don't you take that dog away from that place.
0: Well, what you gonna do about it?
1: Listen,
0: what you gonna do about it, baby?
1: Listen.
0: What you gonna do about it, baby?
1: I'll beat your motherfucking ass.
0: I ain't no killer, but don't push me.
1: Do you know?
0: You want a pit bull, baby? You belong to.
1: You know what? You really are making me very, very angry.
0: Baby, you could have been out here picking up this damn dog while you on the phone talking all that shit.
1: Oh, and then you cuss it? Oh, you got the. You know what? Let me tell you something. I'm

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4: Welcome back for another exciting round of our conversations. She said, he said, kind of thing. Who thinks that women bring more to the relationships than what they get credit for? Raise your hand.
5: Repeat the question.
4: Do you raise your hand if you think that women bring more to a relationship than what they get credit for? Do you agree or disagree? Or do you think that what they bring to the relationship is enough to where it's like it's equal? Well, hang on. Maybe I should just omit that question.
6: It's funny because when you say that, I remember the guy talking about, you know, equal and what equal was and what we're supposed to bring to these relationships. It's not a 50-50, right? I heard an interview where this couple had been married for like 80 years or something crazy, you know, and they had developed a system. They would go to each other like in the morning and they would ask each other kind of what percentage they're at that time. So in other words, if we're married, I go, you know what? I'm at an 80 today. And she might say, I'm at an 82. We're good. But then maybe I'm at a 20. Honey, I need you to be at 80. Can you be at 80? And they agree. So they're able to reach 100 together, but they understand that, listen, today I'm probably not gonna vacuum the floor. I'm not gonna do that. Whatever. Can you do it? Or we wait till it can be done tomorrow. But today I'm trying to show up, but I have a lot going on.
5: I like about what you're saying. First of all, this now is gonna be solidified in my mind forever. Then my next relationship, I promise you, we're waking up with that 80-20. I love the concept of like waking up and saying, or coming in from work,
6: yeah,
5: and saying, you know what, I'm at a 20 right now, I'm at a 20. Right. To actually alert somebody how to deal with me or how I can deal with them for the day. I think that's an excellent
6: concept right there. You talk about keeping the peace, like, then you're not pissed off when you see this person walk by the socks on the floor. Mm-hmm. You're like, And that person doesn't feel like the pressure.
5: I'll be 80 for you, baby. And I'll get the socks up. Yeah.
6: I'm living up to my, and then tomorrow you might not be, but I've got you there. So you could actually agree, because there's a study that showed that they interviewed a bunch of couples. They surveyed a bunch of couples and they said, what percentage of the work do you do in the household? And every single instance, the number came out to over 100%. Now, how much of the work needs to be done in the house? 100%. Mm-hmm. How much is done? 100%. But each of them said they've contributed more than they possibly could have been contributing. So if you're agreeing on that in the first place, now you're getting to a situation where you got a workable situation.
4: Understandable. I definitely follow that concept.
5: Well, what gets done in the house is individualized. It's not there is no role or rhyme. I have male friends that do the laundry, which had surprised me at the time, but that's what works for them. I have a brother who cooks the food, like cooks all the meals, but he says it's just not her strong suit or her desire, so it works for them. Whatever works for the two people involved to bring them to harmony and under their roof is what works.
6: Yeah.
5: And it's not up to the discretion of the rest of us.
6: Yeah, for me, I'll do the laundry. I'll take it down there. I'll put it in the washer, wait for it, put it in the dryer. I don't want to fold them, put it away.
5: If she picks off where you left off, they're right, a very harmonious arrangement right there.
6: But all the ironing is me. You don't get to iron my clothes or her clothes, because my grandfather taught me to iron and I don't. when I see other people ironing, I'm just like, no.
5: No. But that's my point. When you discuss those things, who's stronger in this area, who's weaker in this area, and then you come to an agreement.
6: My daughter really made me proud. I asked her about that. I said, you know, what do you think the gender roles that are in the house? Like, what do you think is the woman's responsibility? What do you think is the man's responsibility? And she goes, whatever they decide. And I was like, yes. You know, because I have a friend who's this couple, the guy is, he's got a law degree. And his wife, I think, has a master's degree, but she works. He has stayed home and dealt with the kids for eons, for years and years. And it works for them. Mm-hmm. It works for them. Like, it's not, you know. And I think in society, we're getting away from that whole gender role idea anyway. Mm-hmm. I think we're getting away from it. I think we're starting to get a little bit more as, you know, women in the workplace and
4: I like the education. Gender role.
5: Yeah, I'm a fan of the gender role, and I will say, and I don't know if it's just because it was taboo, but I will say there was a reason these people were married for 50 years, and there's a reason that these days we're only married for 4 or 5. You know, I don't know, but something was working back then that's not working right now.
4: Well, you know, statistics say that in most 70% of divorces are initiated by women.
6: Right, in their 40s.
4: In the 40s. Really? Yeah, so with that information being taken in, we do live in a new time, a new world. I honestly, I respect a new type of situation where people are meeting halfway in the middle as far as how the household's going to be run when it comes to gender roles.
2: Ready to vibe? Darahill's got the soundtrack you need with his new banger, Enjoy Life. 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
0: She nearly lost her daughter to suicide, and that moment became her wake-up call. 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

Dear God, all of my angels, I ask for you to work through me. 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

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We're there for you. 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And we're here for you. 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

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Learn when to forgive, learn when to let go, and stop forcing people to grow who don't want to change. Real strength is protecting your future without losing your heart. 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Life moves fast. 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
2: Kid Call Quest.

Number one, you have to start writing things down. All successful people write things down because they visualize what they want to be or what they want to become. So if they see something like, you know what, I want to be a tennis player later on in life, let me write that down. You might want to do something else, but you got to write it down. You have to see it on a daily, all right? Now, if you don't have a pen and a piece of paper, hey, put it in your smartphone. Put it somewhere where you can see it, where it's a constant reminder. Or in your phones, put it in your reminders. A lot of smartphones have reminders, and it's a, well, remind you to do this at 3 o'clock. Oh, take out the trash at this. Write it down so that way you don't forget. That's number one of doing what you love. You have to write it down, visualize it, or get yourself a vision board. Start cutting things out of magazines and just saying, hey, I want that car. I want this. I want that or whatever. And then you start seeing that come into fruition because now it's in your mind. So that way you can do what you love, whether you want to be yachting on a boat. You got to put that boat there. What kind of boat do I want? You know, so on and so forth. What kind of car? What kind of house? What kind of townhouse? Whatever. But number one is writing things down so that way you can get on your way to doing what you love. Number two, spend a half hour to an hour a day on what it is you love to do. All right. If you have a job, you can do it on your lunch break. All right. You could probably do some research and, you know, get that out the way so that way you can feel good about what you're doing. Or if it's something physical and you can't do it at your job, do it after work. You know, you have to spend that little bit of time on your craft to free up yourself to do what you love. Number three, take action. After you did all that research and you spent your time, your quality time on doing what it is you love to do, take action. Do. The hardest part of any journey is taking the first step. All right? That's how that goes. So listen, I know a lot of you have fears. Hey, I had a fear of doing this show, you know? But I did write it down. I wrote it down a while ago. I probably supposed to do this show a long time ago. And I was like, nah, because I had all these excuses. Oh, man, I don't want to be in front of the camera. Yeah, I hate the way my voice sounds. You know, stuff like that. But I wrote it down. So one day I said, you know what? I think it's time now. The Fran Lover Show. Here I am, you know. And I'm a behind the scenes guy, but I love to be creative. And this is what I love doing. I love being creative and I love teaching other people things. I don't teach you probably the proper way or whatever. I just teach you the way I know how. So, but I did it and I'm doing what I love to do. You get what I'm saying? So I advise you to do the same thing. Do what you love to do. Just take that first step. Take action and get it done. Get her done. You feel what I'm saying? You hear that? Do it like Nike. Just do it. You know all that, man. But this Fran Lover, man, that's it. Follow me, Facebook, Twitter, Instagram. Subscribe on YouTube. And I'll see you on the next episode. All right? Yeah. The Surgeon General.

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Peace out.

What up, family? It's your boy, Tony D on the radio, host of the New Artist Profile, which airs right here on Blaze One Radio. If you're looking for a station with some solid programming, you're in the right place at the right time. 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I'm your boy, Tony D on the radio. I approve this message. Chill!

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0: doubt it, I have cause. Yeah, change your mind.
1: I mean, you know the rules of the game. I mean, your people just chose me. Now, we can settle this like you got some class.

Investing in yourself is one of the most profitable investments you'll ever make in your life. By investing in your personal and professional growth, like developing a skill, taking classes, find a mentor, or doing an internship. Plenty of people, plenty of college students, plenty of adults take internships at stuff that they want to learn, whatever their passion is or that they want to achieve in life. Like I said, taking a class. Don't forget YouTube University. That's free. It's not a real thing, but that's what I call it. YouTube University. Anything you want to learn how to do in this world, I don't care if you need to change a car battery. Go on YouTube. They'll tell you how to do it with what make and model of the car. Same old, same old. You want to learn a program? A lot of times, if you don't have the money to go to an actual class and pay for classes, go on the internet and do your research. That's developing your skills. So after you develop these skills, explore your creativity by using the skills that you've learned. You know what I'm saying? Put it to use. Whatever you learn, start doing it. By trial and error, however you got to do it, start. And finally, take care of yourself. You know, your mind, your body, and your soul. You know, whatever that entails, whether that's doing yoga, doing exercise, meditation, whatever's going to have you free and clear to focus on whatever it is that you need to get done. You know what I mean? And then we can skip to something financial. This second part of investing in yourself is talking about financial literacy. I never grew up with financial literacy. My parents always told me, go to school, get good grades, and get it, you know, work for 30 years, and then you get your Social Security or your pension. I think the days of that stuff is kind of over. I don't even know if the pension still exists or not, so you can't depend on that. You know what I mean? And I got a question for y'all, which is probably going to strike a nerve. Why is it every time at tax time, that's the time where most of us get the bulk of our money, we go out and buy TVs, new furniture, just a bunch of stuff that we don't need every year, and which makes no sense. Why don't you invest into one of your family members or a friend of yours that you know has a talent that can make you some money? Instead of us talking about, yo, I gotta pay these bills, blah, blah, blah. So you get a lump sum. Some of you might have kids that get earned income credit, stuff like that. And if you're getting $3,000, $4,000, $5,000, whatever the amount is on your income tax, I'm going to take a certain amount of my income tax return and invest it into something. I say that because once upon a time, I had a situation where it was either I pay these big bills or all these bills or buy something for myself, which was a business. I said to myself, bills or this thing I need to buy, which was a store that me and my brother wind up purchasing. All right. Now the bills are still going to be there. So what I did, you know, hey, it might be hood. I called all the companies I owed. And I said, hey, can I have an extension on this, on what I owed? Call the next company. Can I have an extension on that? Can I have an extension on this? And then I took the money that I was supposed to pay them. And I went and bought a bookstore. Me and my brother. And guess what? After I bought that bookstore, I invested into myself. And then I made money to pay those bills. So sometimes you gotta do things different, because if I'd have never did it that way, I'd have never had the store. Because a lot of us face the same problems. It's either you never have enough. It's either this or that. And if you pay that, you ain't gonna have nothing. Or you pay that, you ain't gonna have this. So in my case, in our case, me and my brother, we got a store and we was happy and we did what we had to do. And we had customers and so on and so forth. And then we was able to pay our bills. So my whole point is saying, with your family and friends, people say don't get into business with your family, with your friends. That's an opinion. You know what I mean? All of us know somebody, a friend, family member, whatever, that's smart, that we say, you know what, if I had it, I would invest into that person. You can do that. Get a group of five friends, maybe your five best friends or your 10 best friends. And you each invest $1,000, whether it be $500 or $1,000, into something for you guys' future, whatever that is. Appoint somebody to be the treasurer, you know, that's going to oversee the money. You guys get an accountant together, get a lawyer together, you know, and start an investment group or something like that. Buy some property. Start a business. Start whatever it is that you want to start this coming income tax year and do what I'm telling you to do. You don't have to, but I'm just saying it would be nice if you tried something different. You get what I'm saying? Because time after time after time after time, all you're doing is paying bills and saying, I'm broke, I'm broke, I'm broke, I don't have it, I don't have it. But when you get that money, everybody's balling. Everybody feel like, yo,
You eating at different places, you doing this, but when that income tax money is gone, it's back to square one. You a whole year waiting for that to come around again so you can do the same thing. Break that cycle. This year, we're going to do it. You see that? This year, we doing it. I don't care if it's two of us, three of us, whatever. A couple is going to get some money together and invest into what we love to do and make some things happen so that way we're not in the same situation we was before. All right? That's all we have on the Fran Lover Show. Don't forget to follow me, but forget that. Don't forget to invest in yourself. You know what I'm saying? Like Uncle Sam, I'm talking to you. You know what I mean? Don't forget to invest in yourself on the serious side. Follow me on Instagram, Twitter, all social media. You

0: stick in your mind, invest in yourself. You feel me?
1: So anyway, like any day, got my phone locked in my hand, surfing internet, got my energy, iPhone text from you today, cool, but inconsequential to my day, not

0: data plans.
1: I wanna know, like, what's your angle? I'm obtuse, trying to get right. You'd rather dangle. I don't understand. Simple solution. So what we doing? Mango tied on the

breaking up. What's that? Jermaine. Anyway, could you? Turn your volume up a little bit. I can't really hear you. What? Can you hear me?

0: got his stuff?
1: Sure, has his stuff, but has it right here with me now. I got it close by. What's your boy?
0: I don't have the money either, man. I have it close by, too.
1: Where? In the car?
0: No, not in the car, man.
1: No?
0: How about you? Where'd you have your stuff? Where'd you have your stuff? Where'd you have your stuff? Where'd you have your stuff? Where'd you have

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Number one, you have to start writing things down. All successful people write things down because they visualize what they want to be or what they want to become. So if they see something like, you know what, I want to be a tennis player later on in life, let me write that down. You might want to do something else, but you got to write it down. You have to see it on a daily, all right? Now, if you don't have a pen and a piece of paper, hey, put it in your smartphone. Put it somewhere where you can see it, where it's a constant reminder. Or in your phones, put it in your reminders. A lot of smartphones have reminders and say, well, remind you to do this at 3 o'clock. Oh, take out the trash at this. Write it down so that way you don't forget. That's number one of doing what you love. You have to write it down, visualize it, or get yourself a vision board. Start cutting things out of magazines and just saying, hey, I want that car. I want this, I want that, or whatever. And then you start seeing that come into fruition because now it's in your mind. So that way you can do what you love, whether you want to be yachting on a boat. You got to put that boat there. What kind of boat do I want? You know, so on and so forth. What kind of car? What kind of house? What kind of townhouse? Whatever. But number one is writing things down so that way you can get on your way to doing what you love. Number two, spend a half hour to an hour a day on what it is you love to do. All right. If you have a job, you can do it on your lunch break. All right. You can probably do some research and, you know, get that out the way so that way you can feel good about what you're doing. Or if it's something physical and you can't do it at your job, do it after work. You know, you have to spend that little bit of time on your craft to free up yourself to do what you love. Number three, take action. After you did all that research and you spent your time, your quality time on doing what it is you love to do, take action. Do. The hardest part of any journey is taking the first step. All right? That's how that goes. So listen, I know a lot of you have fears. Hey, I had a fear of doing this show, you know? But I did write it down. I wrote it down a while ago. I probably supposed to do this show a long time ago. And I was like, nah, because I don't had all these excuses. Oh, man, I don't want to be in front of the camera. Yeah, I hate the way my voice sounds. You know, stuff like that. But I wrote it down. So one day I said, you know what? I think it's time now. The Fran Lover Show. Here I am, you know. And I'm a behind the scenes guy, but I love to be creative. And this is what I love doing. I love being creative and I love teaching other people things. I don't teach you probably the proper way or whatever. I just teach you the way I know how. So, but I did it and I'm doing what I love to do. You get what I'm saying? So I advise you to do the same thing. Do what you love to do. Just take that first step. Take action and get it done. Get her done. You feel what I'm saying? You hear that? Do it like Nike. Just do it. You know all that, man. But this Fran Lover, man, that's it. Follow me, Facebook, Twitter, Instagram. Subscribe on YouTube. And I'll see you on the next episode. All right?

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1: Yeah. Drum man. Yeah. Shaman.

0: get some money, get some money.
1: Yeah. Man, that's what I'm saying, dawg. It's been a lovely day, you feel me? Like, ain't nobody been bothering me or nothing like that, bro. It's really unreal, you know? Like, man, hold on, man.
2: Man, they calling you again, bro?
1: Dog, I know. Man, I ain't finna answer this shit, dawg. And they can listen to this shit, you know what I'm saying?

Yeah. Know what I'm saying? Craft singles. Bringing you the cheese. JT, aka Face.

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1: Swerve, it appears you have arrived.
2: Yeah, this is my time.
1: You seem lit. Your chi is on 100%.
2: Thanks for the leg breaking. Now to break in.
1: Sir, is that sarcasm or nervousness? Because no cap, your time in this dimension is extremely limited.
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1: Are you sure?
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1: My cheese all.

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0: mother who was grateful for everything. 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
1: Was grateful for everything.
0: Now. 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
1: these
0: that is.
1: Are the gifts. These are the gifts. This reminded me of one of my favorite verses. First of all, nobody knows you. Bars too flowful, don't get hopeful. God by your side, Mary magnified, you'll need a hopeful. Gonna have to rise against it, line them up, you'll need a scopeful. 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Your album, about to give way too many songs. Too much artistry and concept, just too many poems. Been behind the scenes so long, you're real, just cutting too strong. Man, who you be? Spike Lee? Reverse and do the thing wrong. Man, too dark, too ancestral, just too brown and too black. Too mahogany, Lupita Fita model contracts. Too shapely, too feminine, and seem too soft in attack. Then too masculine, you ravage men who spineless on tracks. Too in touch with the streets, subway buses and cleats. The concrete then rub the prints right off your fingers and feet. Know your network too deep, too ahead of 5G. Then 2-7, 2-11, 9s is complete. Lastly, you're not a rap city, Shay Norman Majesty. The likes of you ain't never seen before, you can't compete. So many styles, you ghost and shell, no gas to practice on the mic without cosign ghost, right? Too young, you're too mature in life, you too much fun. Pick one. And through all of that, I'm still thankful.

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So when

0: can't compare.
1: Yo, yo, this is Darkside Preem from Bushwick, Brooklyn, representing the committee, and you're listening to Blaze One Radio. Yeah, Blaze One, get it done.

0: Am I charging, my charging, my charging? 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
1: This that one y'all been waiting for. 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

Yeah. 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

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Taking shots from a penthouse love. Talking trash, she making big calls. Yep, then again, that's only till his phone got off. Come again, yes, phone got disconnected. But don't worry, he be back online hating in a second. Back at the crib, remember she paid her phone and her rent. Squashing that vegetables.

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1: One ball, two strikes, back off-speed pitch. Powell gloves it, backhand to the first base, throws to Cuellar, coming over, drops the ball is picked up, can't get out of bat from third base.

Song says it's good to be alive, but it's best to live. Look at your neighbor and say, neighbor, it's good to be alive, but it's best to live. And guess what?

0: That's what he came for. That's what he came for.
1: You don't know who's bringing the streets to the industry. 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

0: Daddy. What up, family? It's your boy, Tony D on the radio, host of the New Artist Profile, which airs right here on Blaze One Radio. 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I'm your boy, Tony D on the radio. I approve this message. Chill!
1: They said that.

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1: 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Where you going?
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1: Nah, yo, pull up. That is June.
0: Yeah.

Jesus told me, let me take the wheel. He did it. Yeah, he did it. Oh, he did it. Not really. Not really. God did it for real. Yeah, he did it. Oh, he did it.

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1: 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Where's that coming from? Check it. 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
1: 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Don't even approach him, let the kiss guy do it. 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Where they left him all bloody, they thought he was pie ruined. I was killing shit before I signed my first contract. Before the ink dried, I was already in combat. Camp Crystal Lake, I was already beyond that. Shoot you in your face, turn around, give the nine back. Who I gave it to, where they go, never mind that. Do some homework, get them later, I can line.

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1: 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Cause we're on fire, baby. 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

0: unicorn. Yeah, I'm saying it on purpose. It's kind of like this unicorn role that you come across in the CTO, and I find the role absolutely fascinating. So I'm happy to have you here. Welcome today to the PropTech House, Arthur. I really am excited that you flew in for this. This is amazing. Thank you so much.
1: Thank you, Rob.
0: Absolutely.

0: Sometimes you just gotta say how you feel.
1: For real though.

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Think about exactly what I just said to you. Think about what the world has to offer, what I can offer you, and what you can do to me, and what we can do to each other. We can make it very special.

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1: Sorry.
2: Ghost.
1: Hey, man.
2: Oh, my God.
1: Hey.
2: I just saw Dre outside. Did he do this?
1: No.
2: Give me your hand. Come on.
3: This episode wild.
2: You're gonna
3: crazy,
2: be all right, brother.
3: God.
2: You're gonna be all right. You hang in there for me, all right?
1: Come on, you've been through worse than this.
4: I know about this time.
2: Yeah, this time. This time.
3: Yeah.

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Every sin I commit got a holy name. I ain't proud, but I ain't fake either. If I die tonight, I'm still God's creature.

Yeah. That piano, man. Jeez. Me?

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what up, this Crooked Eye, a.k.a. King Crooked, a.k.a. the COB General, soot two times, guardian of the culture, fine cigar smoker, and we keep everything gutter.

Number one, you have to start writing things down. All successful people write things down because they visualize what they want to be or what they want to become. So if they see something like, you know what, I want to be a tennis player later on in life, let me write that down. You might want to do something else, but you got to write it down. You have to see it on a daily, all right? Now, if you don't have a pen and a piece of paper, hey, put it in your smartphone. Put it somewhere where you can see it, where it's a constant reminder. Or in your phones, put it in your reminders. A lot of smartphones have reminders and say, well, remind you to do this at 3 o'clock. Oh, take out the trash at this. Write it down so that way you don't forget. That's number one of doing what you love. You have to write it down, visualize it, or get yourself a vision board. Start cutting things out of magazines and just saying, hey, I want that car. I want this, I want that, or whatever, and then you start seeing that come into fruition because now it's in your mind. So that way you can do what you love, whether you want to be yachting on a boat. You got to put that boat there. What kind of boat do I want? You know, so on and so forth. What kind of car? What kind of house? What kind of townhouse? Whatever. But number one is writing things down so that way you can get on your way to doing what you love. Number two, spend a half hour to an hour a day on what it is you love to do. All right? If you have a job, you can do it on your lunch break. All right, you could probably do some research and, you know, get that out the way so that way you can feel good about what you're doing. Or if it's something physical and you can't do it at your job, do it after work. You know, you have to spend that little bit of time on your craft to free up yourself to do what you love. Number three, take action. After you did all that research and you spent your time, your quality time on doing what it is you love to do, take action. Do. The hardest part of any journey is taking the first step, all right? That's how that goes. So listen, I know a lot of you have fears. Hey, I had a fear of doing this show, you know? But I did write it down. I wrote it down a while ago. I probably supposed to do this show a long time ago. And I was like, nah, because I don't, had all these excuses. Oh man, I don't want to be in front of the camera. Yeah, I hate the way my voice sounds. You know, stuff like that. But I wrote it down. So one day I said, you know what? I think it's time now. The Fran Lover Show. Here I am, you know, and I'm a behind the scenes guy, but I love to be creative. And this is what I love doing. I love being creative and I love teaching other people things. I don't teach you probably the proper way or whatever. I just teach you the way I know how. So, but I did it and I'm doing what I love to do. You get what I'm saying? So I advise you to do the same thing. Do what you love to do. Just take that first step. Take action and get it done. Get her done. You feel what I'm saying? You hear that? Do it like Nike. Just do it. You know all that, man. But this Fran Lover, man, that's it. Follow me, Facebook, Twitter, Instagram. Subscribe on YouTube. And I'll see you on the next episode. All right? Yeah.

0: When I got with her, I wouldn't know whether to stay with her. I'm sugar friend free. She said, I'm pregnant. I'm in my last month. She spelled month, M-U-N-T. I'm sugar free. I'm from the ground. She said, you knew me ever since I was 70. I said, but you all grown up now. Sugar, sugar, kicking back figure. What are drugs in the desert? Leaning on. He said, why did you kill everybody in the house? Nearly that music.
1: It was home.
0: Yeah. I'm a P. I said, wish I can kill you and wake you back up, look at you,

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2: You hear me?
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1: 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You hear me?

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